Chamber Brothers from October 1968 on the Music Yearbook. Tops on the Tube, Rowan and Martin's Laughing, Gomer Pyle USMC, Bonanza, Mayberry RFD, which of course replaced the Andy Griffith Show, and Family Affair. Pedico Junction star Babe Benaderet dies from cancer at the age of 62. She was also the voice of Betty Rubble of the Flintstones. Her final appearance airs on CBS within a week of her death.

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We're using the survey from WLS in Chicago from October of 1968. Now, this is a song you probably haven't heard. The Crying Shames, Greenberg, Glickstein, Charles, David Smith and Jones, number 11.

0: My Special Angel by the Vogues on the Music Yearbook. October 1968 sports. Summer Olympics taking place in Mexico City. Bob Beamon sets a long jump record in track and field, which would stand for 23 years. And Tommy Smith and John Carlos Black Power protest on the medal stand makes headlines. Detroit wins the World Series in 7 games over St. Louis. They were down 3-1 going into Game 5 and won 3 straight.
1: Hey.

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0: News headlines in October of 1968, Led Zeppelin makes their first tour in England. They were billed as the New Yardbirds. Apollo 7 is the first space mission since the tragic Apollo 1 fire less than 18 months before, and it features the first live TV broadcast from space. Jackie Kennedy shocks folks, marrying Greek tycoon Aristotle Onassis. Richard Nixon leads Hubert Humphrey and George Wallace in the race for president.

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The Bee Gees on the Music Yearbook from October of 1968. So what were we watching at the movies? Night of the Living Dead sets a new bar for modern horror movies. Bullet, starring Steve McQueen, premieres, featuring one of the most iconic car chase scenes from San Francisco ever filmed. The movie rating system debuted, and from the movie Wild in the Streets, a fictional band, Max Frost and the Troopers, had

last week's number one song, Crazy World of Arthur Brown, on Music Radio WLS in October of 1968 on the Music Yearbook. The song in the runner-up spot, one of the first hits for the Grassroots, Midnight Confession.

At number one is a group known for their Union Army uniforms on stage. They had 5 top 10 singles on the charts in the late 60s and received a Grammy nomination for Best New Artist, which they lost to Jose Feliciano. Number one. Gary Puckett and the Union Gap, Over You.

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3: You can see it. You ever have this happen? This is how confusing it is. This is the practical application of what I'm talking about. Like a guy be out, it's happening a lot, guys. You be out at a club, bar, right? You're just kicking with your boys, and a girl walks by, and man, she looks good. She looks good. Not good in that classical way. I mean, you know, I'm talking good, like she got half her ass hanging out her skirt. Her titties are all mashed together, popping out the top of her turtleneck and shit. And you with your buddies, right? You with your buddies, you got a couple drinks in you, and you see a girl like this, you might try to talk to her. This might not come out right. I don't know what you say, but damn, look at them titties! Right? The girl gets mad at you. Oh, wait a minute. Just because I'm dressed this way does not make me a whore. Which is true. Gentlemen, that is true. Just because they dress a certain way doesn't mean they are a certain way. Don't ever forget it. But ladies, you must understand that that is fucking confusing. Just is. Now that would be like me, Dave Chappelle, the comedian, walking around the streets in a cop uniform. Somebody might run up on me. Oh, thank God. Officer, help us. Come on, they're over here. Help us. I'm like, oh, just because I'm dressed this way does not make me a police officer. You understand what I'm saying? It's like, all right, lady, fine. You are not a whore. But you are wearing a whore's uniform, I'll tell you that's the point. Total
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3: All right, let's check out and see what's happening this weekend all over the place. In Prince George, British Columbia, they're thawing out the red carpet for the annual Mardi Gras Snow Days. In Miami Shore, Florida, they're playing the pipes this weekend at the Southeast Florida Scottish Festival.
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0: Talk to Me. She's down 10 to number 15 on the weekly top 40. Phone? Let me, yeah.
1: Will somebody please tell me what this show's all about?
0: The hit, baby. The hit. On to number 14, here's Mike and the Mechanics, and a song about a guy that goes out in space and tries to get word back to his family that the Earth is about to end as we know it. It's called Silent Running.

Hey, can you hear me? Can you hear me running? Mike and the Mechanics, Silent Running, up 4 this week. It's number 14 on the weekly top 40. We got a group now that is so popular among the Latin communities. They had a street name for them in Miami before they even had a real big hit nationally. And they have really got one now. Here's number 13, the Miami Sound Machine and Conga.

0: Oh, it gets your blood running, boiling, as a matter of fact. The Miami Sound Machine, formerly of Cuba, now out of Miami, Gloria Estefan on lead, and Conga inches up one to number 13 on the weekly top 40. We have our special in-studio guest, Paul McCartney. Paul, in the studio with us coming up next. Also, our producer, of course, since Paul McCartney is one of the biggest names ever in music, went out to get a shower at the official weekly top 40 shower across the hall, and we took a microphone in there. Are you ready, Ron? Everything will be okay?
1: Oh, say, can you see by the dawn's early morning?
0: Hurry, the shower. McCartney's coming here.
1: Shave you, shave me.
0: Wait a minute.
1: Shave it for always. And that's the way it should be.
0: McCartney's going to...

Just 5 years ago, on this second weekend of February in 1981, we had three top singles in the USA. Number three, REO Speedwagon with Keep On Loving You. At number two, it was 9 to 5 by Dolly Parton. And checking in with number one 5 years ago this weekend, John Lennon had Woman. Here's number 12 on the weekly top 40, a lady who was selected as one of the world's 10 most elegant women by the French fashion magazine Elle, Sade Adieu, with The Sweetest Taboo.

0: The sweetest taboo, that's Sade. Born in Nigeria, but her parents divorced when she was 4 years old, and she returned to England with her mother, and now she's up 4 to number 12 on the weekly Top 40 Countdown. Do you know it was 22 years ago this week that the Beatles arrived in America for the first time? 22 years ago this weekend, and, well, one of them is back. Can we have a hand, please? Paul McCartney came into the studio.
1: Yeah, he's here. I can't believe it.
2: Man, before I let Paul in,
1: Not the technician.
2: Willie
1: Get
2: Wagner.
1: Out of here.
2: We got a little problem with the microphone.
0: Wait a minute. My idol of all time, Paul McCartney, is here, and you're telling me that there's one bad microphone?
2: Well, I tried it.
1: Idiot.
2: Let me have a little more lunch.
1: That's the problem.
3: Oh, no.
2: Yeah. I love this guy.
0: Get these papers out. We're going to have to go into another room. I'm going to take the microphone out here. Paul, I'm sorry. You take the good mic. I'll take the bad. We're going to another room. I apologize. There are only 7 listeners, but this is Paul McCartney. Into another room. It's great to have you here, Paul, really.
4: Thank you, Rick. All right.
5: Now, you've got 4 kids. The youngest is, what, 8?
4: 7.
5: 7.
4: 7.
5: You obviously get inspiration from what they do all the time and everything. Has it affected your songwriting and your acting and everything?
4: I don't know how much it gets actually into your sort of professional thing, but in your private life, they're right in there, you know. I love to spend a lot of time with them.
5: Do you get a chance to?
4: Yeah, I make a chance.
5: That's good.
4: You have to, really. Because some people will say to me, well, you don't have to do what you do, you know, you've made enough money now. But I just like to work. So the danger with liking to work is that you get a little bit obsessed. Daddy's never home. So I make it that way now. I just never work weekends, never work too late, really, never work through the night.
5: Oh, wow. A couple of years ago, you had one of your kids had an accident or something, and you had to run to get help or something, and you said, gee, I'm out of shape. So you look great. You started running.
4: Well, thank you, Rick. You don't look so bad yourself, old buddy.
2: No. Thank you, Paul. I like your suit. Wonderful guy.
4: Anyway, Rick, seriously though, for a moment. No, that's true. One of the kids fell off a horse, my eldest daughter, and she bust her leg there. Mm-hmm. And it was, I mean, we didn't know she'd just bust her leg for a while, you know, because she was lying there. And I had to run, and a lot of hills around where I live, and I was exhausted at the end of it. And I did think, yeah, you know, you're 40 now, you bum, you know, so you better get in shape. In case anything like that happened again.
5: So what have you been doing?
4: So I just do a little bit of gentle running and stuff. And I mean, I really enjoy it because I never was any kind of a jock at school.
5: But you look in shape.
4: I like that.
5: You've got nice clothes and everything. So does somebody shop for you, or can you actually go out and do your own?
4: I can do it, yeah. That's another thing surprises people, you know. I'll be recognized. But normally, particularly in America, it's a great feeling. There's a really good feeling when people spot me on the street. It's kind of, yay, Paul, all right, hey, man, I love the video, man, all right, whoa, yo. We do a lot of kind of yo-ing and yay and all that. say, man, all right, woo.
5: Let me ask you one very important question to me. How boring have I been in this interview?
4: Well, now, that is probably your best question of the interview, right? And let me tell you, you've been pretty boring. However, it's been wonderful.
5: Oh,
4: I like this fella. He's all right by me.

0: The weekly top 40, Paul McCartney, our special in-studio guest. The man who says that if he didn't have any money, he'd hang around the beaches of Jamaica or Barbados. And since he's worth about $500 million, which is a half a billion, he doesn't have to worry about it. Spies Like Us dropping back two to number 11 on the countdown. Coming up next, we have the top 10 hits across the USA. Stay there.
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0: Hey, we're down to the top 10 hits all over the USA, according to Radio and Records Magazine, and we're on great radio stations around the world, like Hot Hits K106 in Baltimore, 107 KKRD, Wichita's 7 hits in a row station, and FM 100 in Memphis. It's the 7th single off of Bruce Springsteen's Born in the USA album, and he says, that's enough. There are 8, but you're not going to put out another one. That's it for this album. This is the last single, My Hometown, at number 10 this week, Bruce.

Bruce Springsteen, the man who was once stuffed into a garbage can and kept under a desk by a nun in the third grade. Now that's a guy that's misbehaving. My hometown, down 3 to number 10 on the weekly top 40. On to number 9, here's Starship featuring Mickey Thomas. Short, wild, dark hair. Grace Slick with her wild, long, dark hair.

Starship out of Northern California in San Francisco. That's Mickey Thomas's wife he's singing about, Sarah. And it moves up 6 to number 9 on the weekly top 40. The Dream Academy out of England is probably the only rock and roll group to feature one of its members on oboe. Kate St. John, probably the only oboist on the weekly top 40 this weekend. Their number 8 was Life in a Northern Town.

0: Nick Laird close, Gilbert Gabriel, Kate St. John on oboe. They move up 5 spots to number 8 on the weekly top 40 countdown. We have your final chance to win a gorgeous $500 racing bike coming up. And the phone lines are flashing. Let me get it. Hey, weekly top 40 here.
1: Who is this?
0: This is Rick Dees, and this sounds like that guy Carl that calls all the time.
1: Yeah, yeah. You're right, honey. It's me.
0: You've been drinking again, Carl, so you're a bad example to younger people listening, so let's get it over with. What do you need?
1: Look, what I need help with my wife. It's getting terrible.
0: She treats you pretty bad, huh?
1: Oh, yeah. She treats me like the lowest form of life. In fact, the only difference between me and the dog is that the dog will eat her food. I don't need it.

Hey, it's birthday time. And if you're having a birthday this weekend, happy birthday to you. Roberta Flack is having hers. She's 48. Former monkey Peter Tork, that's a name from the past, he's 41. Zsa Zsa Gabor is now hovering at 67. And the countdown is hovering at number 7 right now. Here,

0: What'd you say you feel?
1: I feel good.
0: I thought you did.
2: James Brown, feeling pretty good. This is Rick Dees. Hope you are, too, the second weekend of February.
1: I feel good.
2: Well, good. He's up 5 from Rocky 4 to number 7 on the weekly Top 40 Countdown. Mr. may be the only band that has a non-playing member whose only job is to write songs for the group. This guy named John Lang, he writes the songs. He's not really in the group, though. He wrote Broken Wings. He wrote this one, too. Number 6, Kyrie.

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1: The Pet Shop Boys never stopped recording, even though, just like Kylie Minogue, the hits dried up here for them in the late 80s. This is Home and Dry from the Pet Shop Boys from May 2002.

Human Drive from the Pet Shop Boys. It's not bad. Nope, not bad at all. So, moving along, Manilow. The indestructible Barry Manilow. And apparently, he must be the greatest guy in the world to work with because he's still recording. Now he's on Columbia Records and put out a song in May 2002 called They Dance. Manilow on Crap from the Past. Five seconds, that's as long as that lasted. They Dance from Barry Manilow, and I'm sure you can hear that somewhere else that's not here. Moving along, Elvis made a surprising comeback in 2002 with a number one album called Elvis. I think it was just called Elvis 1, something like that. 30 Elvis songs, plus a really good new remix of one of his old hits. So I went digging and I found the original version of A Little Less Conversation, which only hit number 68 or 69 on the charts in the late 60s. No wonder I didn't know the song. It was a really, really small hit and was buried amongst the fluff that came out in a lot of the late 60s tracks that Elvis released. However, JXL is a DJ from overseas, and he's not from England, he's from some other country that I can't remember, put together a remix of A Little Less Conversation. It's billed as Elvis versus JXL. And actually, this was a number one hit all over the world, except the U.S., where it never even hit the charts. And that's a pretty strong statement about the sorry state of U.S. commercial radio. Blech. This is fun. A Little Less Conversation. Elvis on Crap from the Past.

I'd love to play the whole thing. And I'm almost there, actually. It's a little less conversation. Elvis versus JXL. JXL's the guys who put together that really cool remix. And I like that. That should have been a hit. Damn it. Crap from the past, 2002, the year in review. Who asked Jennifer Love Hewitt to record another album? She's on Jive Records, and this ain't no good. Bare Naked from Jennifer Love Hewitt. Blech from June 2002.

have to make this go away. Jennifer Love Hewitt and There's No Excuse for Bare Naked. And thank God it wasn't a hit. Meredith Brooks, I'm told, had a whole lot to do with that record. And you might remember her from the song called Bitch from a couple of years ago. She was also a member of the Graces along with a go-go that I can't remember. Hell with it. So, this is Crap from the Past here on KFAI and over there on Gold Rush Radio, and we're zipping through 2002, the year in review. Chumbawamba had one hit here in the U.S., and it was a surprise hit at that, because Tub Thumping really just sounded just like a drinking song, and I got the impression that all Chumbawamba was just a bunch of drinking guys. They had a small follow-up hit with Amnesia, and really, they haven't done a whole lot since then. They're still around. Even before Tub Thumping, they'd been recording for something like 13 years before they had a hit. Well, this is after they had a hit. This is Don't Try This at Home from Chumbawamba, released in May 2002.

song does nothing for me. It's Chumbawamba from May 2002. Don't try this at home. And clearly that was not a hit. Ah, well, what are you going to do? I realize there's not a whole lot I'll be able to get to in the next 10 minutes, since that's all I have left. So we're going to avoid the new Gerald Levert album that came out, the new Duncan Sheik album that came out, new Boz Scaggs album that came out, Charlie Daniels Band. There's quite a bit that I'm passing up here. However, Def Leppard released an album on Island Records. They got out of their contract with Mercury. They're on Island now. And I guess this song didn't do very well because I'm hearing it now for the first time. This is Now, released July 2002 from Def Leppard on Crap from the Past.

0: There we go. Now from Def Leppard, released July 2002. Not bad.
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2: 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But a Brother Love special is waiting for you at the listening post. 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That's at the listening post. Don't miss your opportunity to own this groovy, mind-blowing album. Rotary Connection, waiting for you at the listening post this week only, $3.29. They also have posters and all of the sound equipment that your heart can take. 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
3: Hey, my wife can't do nothing right. 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She made chocolate mousse and antler got stuck in my throat.

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0: heaven is the life for me. 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Keep Manhattan, just give me that countryside.
1: New York is where I'd rather stay. I get allergic smelling hay. I just adore a penthouse view. 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
0: The chores.
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0: You are my wife.
1: Goodbye, city life.
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3: Music is a very big deal. It's a big part of society, and it's emotion. Music, what is that saying? Music is emotion. Emotion is music. Well, nowadays, the majority of people discover new music on streaming services. But before that, you probably had an extensive MP3 collection, which actually became popular in the early 2000s. There are probably kids out there these days who have never owned a CD, cassette, or record

0: You know what? That's a weird answering machine. That is really weird. How in the hell did you do that? I'd like to do something like that myself. Bye-bye.
1: Mr. Enders, this is Officer Green, Port Townsend Police Department, sir. I am the reserve coordinator. I just received your application permit for the Circle of Fear concert. You're requesting one police officer for that. I beg to differ with that. I would like to discuss the matter with you. I would like to have two police officers at that location due to the fact that the Circle of Fear band has a tendency to attract a crowd, which last year started to get out of hand on us. Give me a call if you have any problems at the station, 352-3322. Thank you. Bye.
2: Hi, Len. It's me, Ray Jackson, the heavy metal warrior. Miners' rights activist, rockers' rights activist. You print up a bunch of flyers, and we'll hand them around to people all over town. We'll put them on windshields. We don't care. Len, if you get this message, you call me back, my man.
1: Len Enders, this is Sergeant Green, the Port Townsend Police Department. I'm giving you a call regarding your permit for the show at the Legion Hall. Based on past history, we're going to require that you have three off-duty officers present that you'll have to pay for. Give me a call back, and we'll discuss it. Thank you. Bye.

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4: What was the backup band at the garden party? Now, I need a specific answer here, and I have a feeling I almost know what I'm going to get. It's understandable, and I know why, but that's okay. We'll just listen, all right? All right, let's go to the Record Pig hotline, find out what we have, and give away some prizes here. Hi, WNBC, your name?
5: Yeah, hi, this is Bob from Levittown.
4: Hey, Bobby, what's going on?
5: I'm working hard tonight, burning the midnight oil along with you.
4: I understand.
5: Okay, the answer you're looking for is the Stone Canyon Band.
4: That is not correct.
5: Not correct, huh?
4: Nope. WNBC, who's this?
6: Yo, Jay, this is Richard Ringwood.
4: All right.
6: All right, how about the Stone Canyon Band?
4: No, it wasn't. WNBC. Hi, who's this? WNBC, who's this?
7: Yeah, hi, this is Ed from Edison.
4: Okay, is there something wrong with this telephone or something?
8: Oh, wow.
4: No, I guess not. Hello?
7: Yes.
4: Yeah, all right, what's the deal?
7: Yeah, the answer to the quiz. Was that the Stone Canyon Band?
4: No, it's not. Thank you.
7: Okay.
4: WNBC, who are you?
9: I'm Dan.
4: Hi, Dan, where are you from?
9: I'm calling from Toronto.
4: Okay, give me your answer.
9: My answer is Bobby Comstock and his all-star band.
4: That's right, yes! Woo! Yeah, and you see, everybody was saying the Stone Canyon Band, which was Rick Nelson's backup band, but the backup band for the entire Richard Nader show at the Madison Square Garden was Bobby Comstock and his all-star band. Where'd you get that?
9: I have the poster right in front of me.
4: Do you really? That's excellent. You know, Chuck Berry was on a bill that night, Bobby Rydell, Bo Diddley, Shirelles, Coasters, Gary U.S. Bonds, and special added attraction was Rick Nelson and the Stone Canyon Band.
9: That's right.
4: Very cool, and you're exactly what I was looking for on this one, and I thank you very much. Now, you're going to be able to use this air show stuff for, in New York State?
9: I mean, yeah, obviously, as a matter of fact, I got relatives in Staten Island.
4: We'll send it to them. Okay, that's great. 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
1: She's a rascal. I hope she is wearing rascal tonight. She is so unpredictable.
2: She's a rascal.
1: Like that crazy, wonderful night at the Chez Pierre when she slipped a whoopee cushion on my chair. Or the mad, impetuous look in her eyes when she pantsed me at the ballet.
2: She's a rascal.
1: So exciting. Because you never know what she's going to do next. Talk to you about the meaning of life. Or pile all your shoes in the middle of the room and put toothpaste on all your doorknobs.
2: She's a rascal.
1: 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She's natural. 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
4: 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Buy Skaggs G98 115 with Terry Patrick. And I can't believe it, man. I think spring has had a relapse. One day away from the Indians opener and it snowed today. If I had my choice, I'd shuck it all and head to the coast for some sand, surf, and California girls. Here's the Beach Boys at G98. G98 with Terry Patrick playing off the jam lines for Shaking Heights. 5780 G98. Here's the OJs. G98 Cleveland weather is clearing and cold with a hard freeze tonight. Overnight low 24. Tomorrow sunny and continued cold. Tomorrow's high 49. And right now in the Lakefront City, we have clear skies and 31 degrees at G98.
5: 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Oh, yeah, 1 hour on the area. Turned on yet? 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And tomorrow, John Edwards, CKLG Contemporary Sports, stands by.
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5: 125 from Bobby Vinton, it's My Elusive Dreams at 51 degrees in Vancouver. I bring you Elvis Presley from the Boss 30, it's Kentucky Rain.
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2: I'm Dick Barkley. Welcome to the Classic Countdown. And now the top 25 plus two from the winter of 1976.

0: With Queen's Bohemian Rhapsody from the winter of 1976, December 75, January and February 76 on the calendar. In separate trials that winter, both Sarah Jane Moore and Lynette Squeaky Frome were found guilty of attempting to assassinate President Gerald Ford.
1: I saw a hand coming up behind several others in the front row, and obviously there was a gun in that hand.
0: Both women were sentenced to life in prison. Aerosmith will kick off our top 25 in a few moments. Now one more bonus extra from the winter of 76, I Love Music by the OJ.

0: The number 25 record in our salute to the winter of 1976, Dream On by Aerosmith. Some of the top movie hits of the day were Hustle with Burt Reynolds, Hindenburg starring George C. Scott, Neil Simon's The Sunshine Boys, and The Man Who Would Be King with Michael Caine and Sean Connery.
1: And now, sir, let me introduce you to Brother Peachy Carnahan, which is him, and Brother Daniel Dravot, which is I.
2: The less said about our professions, the better, for we have been most things in our time.
0: The Who and Fleetwood Mac are coming up in our top 25. Now the number 24 record from the winter of 1976. Here's Donna Summer in the Sunday Night Countdown.

Roger Daltrey and The Who from the winter of 1976. Joe Walsh joined the Eagles that winter, replacing founding member Bernie Ledden. Bob Dylan was on a national concert tour, the Rolling Thunder Review. Former Supreme Florence Ballard died in Detroit at age 32. And Fleetwood Mac had the number 22 record that winter of 76. Here's Over My Head.

Christine McVie and Fleetwood Mac. Great to have you along as we count down the hits and headline. Back to the winter of 1976 with Love Machine by The Miracles at number 21.

The miracles from the winter of 1976, when an investigation by the Senate Intelligence Committee uncovered the first evidence of President John F. Kennedy's shocking affair with Judith Campbell, an associate of mob boss Sam Giancana. Stay close for former Temptation David Ruffin, and now the number 20 record in the classic countdown, Gary Wright's Dreamweaver. I've just

0: What a voice. Gonna walk away from love. That's David Ruffin with the number 19 record from the winter of 1976. Some of the top-rated shows on primetime television were All in the Family, Phyllis, Maude, Happy Days, Sanford and Son, The $6 Million Man, and Kojak.
1: According to the bill of lading, the driver was carrying about $1 million worth of morphine.
2: In Marseille, it figures. Bolivia, Morocco. I mean, they've got the facilities to extract the heroin, but here?
1: Yeah, cocaine's the street drug.
0: Nazareth is right around the corner, and our countdown continues now with the Bee Gees in the number 18 slot.

Nazareth at number 17 as we count down the best from the winter of 1976. The Winter Olympics were held at Innsbruck, Austria. American Dorothy Hamill took home the gold in figure skating. The Soviet Union won the hockey gold medal. Austria's Franz Klammer and Rosie Mittermeier of Germany were the skiing stars of the Olympic Games. And we're back to the winter of 76 with the Eagles. With the Thrill Seekers anthem, Take It to the Limit One More Time, the Eagles, the number 16 record from the winter of 1976.

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0: While Gotham City sleeps, Batman's grandmother is being kidnapped by the arch criminal known as...
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3: Ricky Nelson.
2: Goodbye, heart.
3: And some original tracks stolen from the studio, wherever it was done. After I wrote this, I was doing promotion on my record, whichever one it was out at the time. I was in Philadelphia, and I was in the promotion man's car, and we were switching stations, and it's the first time I ever heard, I didn't know it was recorded by Rick Nelson. And bingo, there it was. And it's one of those things where when you write a song, even if you don't have anybody in mind, probably just people that you wouldn't have in mind. I never thought in a million years Rick Nelson would ever record this song. But I love the song. I love the way he did it, which is very much, he followed the demo very, very closely. But the thing that really made the record to me was the Burton guitar solo. That was just tremendous. I met Burton about 4 years ago, sitting at the pool, a pool top in Sydney, Australia. There he is now. Tremendous. Very innovative for the time when he did it. And there he was reading a Wall Street Journal, laying on a lounge chair. I didn't know it was him, and he didn't know it was me. And all of a sudden over the intercom said, telephone call for Mr. James Burton. And I had to wait to see which one got up. And when he got up, I went over and introduced myself, and we had a good long talk.
4: Sure. He, of course, a lot of the Ricky Nelson songs were successful, not because Ricky was a strong singer or that he was even exposed on TV, but the songs were of quality, such as this one from you, and the musicianship of James Burton, just incredible. Of course, that's why Elvis chose him to play with him years later.
3: Tremendous players all the way around, and I think that Ozzy Nelson had a lot to do with that, making sure that everything was of a quality standard. This still sounds good. Sing it, Rick.
2: So hello, Mary Lou, goodbye, heart.
3: Little guitar lick on the end.
2: Yes, hello, Mary Lou, goodbye, heart.
3: You ready, James? Here it comes. Thank you.
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5: Hey, it's 9 minutes after 3, WKYC, power time. It's going to be a nice day. Hang in out there. Tommy Boyce and Bobby Hart singing for you, baby.
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1: This is Music Mike. 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
2: Somewhere in New Jersey, there's this guy named Dave who has this giant 60s record collection and this pirate radio station in his attic with a transmitter he built from the Allied catalog. 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

Got to dig it. Woo! Sure Shot 45. It's on the Tip record label. The guys who brought you the Harlem Shuffle, Bob and Earl. Oh, yeah. Have you ever been lonely? Well, if you're lonely, come on over.

0: Village Rarity Party. Yes, we're swinging. Got the hit records and all those cool 45s that deserve that second chance on the radio. Come on over to my place, the Drifters.
1: Dave the Rain's Relics and Rarities, the only place to hear music like this. Dave the Rave drops the needle on another great 45. More Relics and Rarities from the No Static Attic.

get to that buildup, I better bring you somebody who's definitely out of sight. The Bishops on the Capitol record label, tune called Out of Sight, and she is out of sight. And she knows how to do that jerk and twine. Oh, yeah. Miss

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I know you're doing that jerking twine. I'm doing it here in the No Static Attic as well. Out of Chicago, Miss Jackie Ross, and they not only made great soul 45s out of Chicago, but of course on the other side of Chicago, in the garage, you'll find a group like this, the Royal Flares.

great sound of the Royal Flares on the Marina record label. Yes, it's called Suicide. And when you do Suicide, it's all over. It's all over now. Of course, originally done by the Womack Brothers. They were called the Valentinos. This is the Rolling Stones version.

0: Many of those great British invasion bands, they take a lost rhythm and blues soul 45, the Valentino's 45 of It's All Over Now, the tune co-written by Mr. Bobby Womack, and they turned it into a hit record. It's All Over Now.
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3: Randy. It's done by Looking Glass, and it's been a long time summertime hit on WFIL. 1022 with Jim O'Brien. The prize patrol is on the street, checking in very shortly.
4: WFIL.
3: And Herb Weiss-Quick tells me we've got a winner. Way to go, partner. Motown Magic, Jackson 5, looking through the windows. Jim O'Brien digs that ditty. It's 1028 on WFIL with the nonstop music and some clouds, but a lot of sunshine and 74 degrees. Congratulations, Pat Ryan and Janice Bosky. A couple of prize patrol winners over there in South Jersey. Way to go, group. And as long as we're rock and rolling,
4: just like me.
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Atlanta Rhythm Section, that's Alien. I kind of forgot about that one. It was a hit in 1981, did make the top 10. And before that, Jerry Rafferty doing Baker Street, the number one song from him. This is the ZCOM Radio Hour with the Rolling Stones.

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1: Like, it's weird to whisper in general. Think about it. Unless you're trying to be sexy, you telling a secret, or being racist, you should not be whispering. It's weird. Like, homeless people know to project. Come on, man. Let me get a dollar. Trying to borrow a dollar. You never see a homeless person just walk up to you. Let me get a dollar. I want to borrow a dollar so bad. Here's a dollar, sir. I don't know why. I don't know why he did Michael Jackson lyrics. You know what Michael Jackson's saying in that song? He's saying, I'ma say it one more time, I'm not gonna stop. I'ma say it one more time, I'm not gonna stop. That's what he's saying. Someone ruined it for me. I'm ruining it for everybody, all right? I was mad too. I was like, what? But all of y'all for years, mama say, mom stop. Mama say. Those aren't words, bro. No one said that in life. Keep on playing, I'm gonna mock you, sir. That's not a thing. People just believe anything they hear, man. Someone told me it was African. I was like, all right, mama say, mama say. I just went along with it. And I was like, look at me, I'm bilingual. Mama say, mama. I just went along with it. That's not true. People believe anything they hear. And I know that for a fact, because some of y'all believe me just now. And I lied. I made that up, man. I lied. Yeah, I lied. I lie all the time. I'm not even black. Check it out.
2: 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Weather continues cloudy. Chance of light snow happening by tomorrow afternoon. A winter storm watch in effect for Tuesday night. 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
1: 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And Barry Manilow's Weekend in New England. I spent my weekend in Noblesville. And if Manilow knew what I did, he'd eat his heart out, believe me.
0: WNDE.
1: Mark 757. And Barry Manilow's Weekend in New England. I spent my weekend in Noblesville. And if Manilow knew what I did, he'd eat his heart out.

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2: 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But I keep trying. Yeah. 37, janitor at 95. This is Tyrannosaurus Rex from the album Slider. Telegram Sam, my main man.
1: Wednesday weather.
2: Here we go with this one again. Cross-eyed weather fairy. And a super mean Edie Keene weather machine. Patent pending. Says it's going to be partly cloudy for Friday. We got a slight chance of some afternoon or evening thunder showers. Oh, it ain't raining in a while. About 12 hours. Low tonight going to be around 68. High tomorrow going to be in the 90s. Right now, farm, according to my electro-temp, electrical-type thermometer, I have 76 degrees, 941. Now, spit the raspberries. They don't like my thermometer, though. They're my earphones. Gonna go all the way.
1: 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Dennis, stop on it, W-O-L.
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2: Sammy who? What is she doing? What's she doing here? What's the matter with her anyway? It's gallery.
5: Hey, what's the matter, Jim?
6: Oh, I think it's my weight problem, Fred. I just can't seem to drop any, and I feel run down all the time.
5: I know. I used to be as obese as you. I weighed 365 pounds.
6: Oh, no, you're kidding.
5: No, I'm not. But then I got some over-the-counter Menadrine by Wormco, and I dropped 200 pounds in 6 days.
6: No, you've got to be kidding.
5: Well, I kid a fat guy like you. 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
6: I think I will.
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5: Say, Jim, looks like you followed my suggestion.
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5: Hey, where are you headed?
2: 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Bye. Oops, silly me. Almost forgot the painting shears. Bye. And the typewriter. See you later.
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9: There is nothing wrong with your television set. Do not attempt to adjust the picture. We are controlling transmission. If we wish to make it louder, we will bring up the volume. If we wish to make it softer, we will tune it to a whisper. We will control the horizontal. We will control the vertical. We can roll the image, make it flutter. We can change the focus to a soft blur or sharpen it to crystal clarity. Over this station, we will bring you the awe and mystery of modern science, which reaches from the inner mind to...

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Holy jeez. My pants are stuck in the crack of my behind. Ain't that embarrassing? Holy jeez. I one time had to speak in front of a large group of people. I didn't realize my pants were stuck in the crack of my behind. Wasn't no tactful way to get them out of there. You know, I figured people are going to notice me. But luckily, things worked out for the best.

0: Invaders. A Quinn Martin production. 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
1: Invaders. 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David Vincent has seen them. 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

0: 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It began with the landing of a craft from another galaxy. Now, David Vincent knows that the invaders are here, that they have taken human form. Somehow, he must convince a disbelieving world that the nightmare has already begun.
1: The guest stars in tonight's story, John Larch, Carol Rawson, Frank Overton. Tonight's episode, Genesis.
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7: 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Coming up next.
8: The Beatles are great, Bobby and Sesto. And the Beatles are great. The Beatles are great. They're great.
9: I love them. I don't care what anybody thinks. I love the Beatles for them, and I'll always love them. Even when I'm 105 and an old grandmother, I love them. And Paul McCartney, if you are listening, Adrian from Brooklyn loves you with all her heart.
10: 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That's what happens to me. I can't help it. I mean, I have to move around. I can't stand still. I've tried it, and I can't do it.
11: Now, wait a minute. I wanted to say to Elvis Presley and the country that this is a real, decent, fine boy.
12: And now,

Elvis from 1956, covering Little Richard with Tutti Frutti. The song was included on Elvis's debut album with his new record label, RCA Victor. The new album was called Elvis Presley. It was released in March of 1956 and spent 10 weeks at number one. Every song from the album would eventually be released as a single in September of 1956. You see, back in those days, the single was the primary focus of the music industry. The kids bought singles more than they bought albums. Before that, we started the show off with the Beatles from 1966 with Rain. It was the B-side to the Beatles' Paperback Writer single. Many feel that Rain could have been the A-side. It was written by John Lennon. You could notice at the end of the song, the Beatles used some backwards sound clips. Very innovative at that time. My name is Steve Chelmsford. I'd like to welcome you to another episode of The Mop Tops and The King. An hour of Beatles and Elvis music with some fun surprises in between. Today's episode is number 736, and I hope you enjoy today's show. Let's head back to August of 1968. Here are the Beatles with another B-side. This time, the B-side to their Hey Jude single, Revolution.

0: Elvis, along with the Jordanaires, with his version of Crying in the Chapel. It was recorded in 1960, but held for 5 years. It was released in April of 1965. It hit number 3 on Billboard's Hot 100, hit number 1 in the UK. My name is Steve Chelmsford. 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
1: And look at this, will you? This is a mystery object. And I have great pleasure in revealing this. This is the original Elvis Presley bass. Exactly. This is the one. This is the bass. If you, those Elvis fans amongst you will recognize this little dashing white trim that is on all the early album covers. It was played by Bill Black, Elvis's bass player. And I always love to imagine that Bill would be here and Elvis would be standing right there.

0: from 1983. Former Beatle Paul McCartney and former Elvis son-in-law Michael Jackson with Say, Say, Say. That was a huge hit in 1983. Number one on Billboard's Hot 100. And before that, we heard a live clip of Paul McCartney playing Bill Black's bass and performing Heartbreak Hotel. Wow, that was incredible.
1: Thank you very much.
0: Of course, Bill Black was Elvis's original bass player. My name is Steve Chelmsford. You're listening to The Mop Tops and The King. 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It's time now to head south to the great state of Texas to visit with our very dear friend, Priscilla Rose of Texas, with this week's Spotlight on Elvis.
2: This is Priscilla Rose of Texas with this week's Spotlight on Elvis. When preparing for the Aloha from Hawaii concert, Elvis shared an idea he had with costume designer Bill Ballou, who had been working with Elvis since 1968. Since the concert would air worldwide, Elvis wanted a patriotic design on his jumpsuit, something that said America. They settled on a bald eagle design on a white jumpsuit, better known as the American Eagle jumpsuit. Ballou made two pretty much identical outfits, one of which Elvis wore during the dress rehearsal and the other for the actual concert. Ballou ended up making three belts and three capes for this jumpsuit. Elvis gave away the original belt to actor Jack Lord as a gift during rehearsals. Ballou and his staff worked feverishly to create a new belt, which Elvis wore during the dress rehearsal and concert. And then later, Ballou made a third belt that Elvis used with the American Eagle jumpsuit after the Aloha event. The first cape Ballou made was considerably long, and Elvis felt it was too heavy when using it during rehearsals. So Ballou made two hip-length capes, which Elvis used instead. As of last year, Graceland has both suits, one of the three capes, and the third belt. The other items belong to private collectors. I'm Priscilla Rose of Texas, and this has been Spotlight on Elvis.
3: Hold me tight.

0: The Beatles with Lady Madonna. It was released on March 15th, 1968 on Parlophone Records. It would be the Beatles' final release on Parlophone. The Beatles would soon be forming their own record label, Apple Records. The first release on Apple would be their single Hey Jude. Before that, we heard from Elvis from 1960 with Tonight Is So Right for Love, featured in his movie G.I. Blues. It was Elvis's first movie after being discharged from the U.S. Army. The soundtrack album to the film was a mega hit, spending 10 weeks at number one.
1: Thank you very much.
0: You're listening to The Mop Tops and The King. My name is Steve Chelmsford. Once again, let's hop in the time machine and head back to June 10th, 1972 at Madison Square Garden. Here's Elvis performing a medley of Teddy Bear and Don't Be Cruel.
2: It's a big place, man. You're beautiful. Thank you very much. This was a song I did on the Ed Sullivan Show in 1912.

0: This is Patricia from Cape Cod, and you're listening to my little brother, Steve Chelmsford, on the Mop Tops and the King.
1: I got blisters on my fingers!
2: It's now time for what we like to call the Monkees Moment, our tribute to the prefab for the Monkees. And they do relate to the Beatles. Back in 1966, NBC created a TV show called The Monkees. The show is loosely based on the Beatles movie, A Hard Day's Night. NBC was attempting to create an American version of the Beatles. And here are the Monkees from 1966 with Take a Giant Step.

0: Are there ever times when you wish you were back together again as a group?
1: Yeah, there are times, but there's times also where we all appreciate not being together as a group.
2: Why?
1: Well, should we talk about the concert? Really, this concert is here, you know. I mean, the whole idea of it is to try and help some people. And we're not here really to talk about the Beatles, you know. I mean, it's not maybe incidental, you know, that the Beatles should be mentioned, but it's not really the purpose of being here. My purpose in being here, first of all, is really just to try and raise the money. Ravi came to me and he said if he was to do a concert, maybe play to so many thousand people, but to the size of the problem, the money, the funds that would be made would just be so small. So that's where I came along. I can generate money by doing concerts and by making records. The political side, I'm not interested in. There's a war, you know, any war is wrong as far as I can see it. There's a bad situation there. All I'm trying to do is generate enough money and make sure the money is distributed in order to relieve some of the agony. That's all. I'm not interested in the politics.

0: Former Beatle George Harrison from July of 1971 with Bangladesh. The song was released to raise international awareness for the suffering and the agony which was taking place in Bangladesh, formerly known as East Pakistan. The suffering was due to war and famine. The song was a precursor for the concert for Bangladesh, which took place at Madison Square Garden on August 1st, 1971. My name is Steve Chelmsford. 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
4: 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And we're the Cavan Beatles, directly from Liverpool.
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4: Yay!
2: What was that? Nice one, Stevie.
5: This next song was recorded by Frank Sinatra, and it's called My Way. I don't know the words to it, so I have to read it, if you don't mind.

0: So, thank you very much. Thank you very much, ladies and gentlemen.
1: This is Rich from Derry, New Hampshire, and you're listening to the Mop Tops and the King.

0: Tomorrow Never Knows from the Beatles and their Revolver album, released in August of 1966. The song was written by John Lennon and inspired by an acid trip, also by Timothy Leary's book, The Psychedelic Experience, a manual based on the Tibetan Book of the Dead. Before that, we heard from Elvis with what would become his swan song, My Way, released in October of 1977, 2 months after Elvis's death. My name is Steve Chelmsford. You're listening to The Mop Tops and The King from Chelmsford, USA.
1: Thank you very much.

My theory is that when it comes to important subjects, there's only two ways a person can answer. Which way they choose tells you who that person is. For instance, there's only two kinds of people in the world. Beatles people and Elvis people. Now, Beatles people can like Elvis, and Elvis people can like Beatles, but nobody likes them both equally. Somewhere, you have to make a choice, and that choice tells you who you are.

0: Elvis covering the legendary Hank Williams with Your Cheatin' Heart. Elvis recorded his version in Hollywood on February 1st, 1958. The song would not be released by RCA for another 7 years when it was part of the album Elvis for Everyone. Why such a long wait? I think it's fabulous.
1: Thank you. You're beautiful.
0: My name is Steve Chelmsford. Once again, thank you so much for joining me today on The Mop Tops and The King. I hope you're enjoying today's show. It's time now for some 3 degrees separation of Elvis and the Beatles. I love this one. Today's feature is a guy by the name of Declan McManus, also known by his stage name Elvis Costello. Declan changed his name to Elvis in February of 1977. Unfortunately, a few months later, our Elvis passed away. The name change for Declan created a buzz. His career took off. Here is Elvis Costello from 1978 with Pump It Up. Created a buzz. His career took off. Here is Elvis Costello from 1978 with Pump It Up.

0: Mop Tops and the King.
1: It's the Beatles Minute with Dave Edwards.
2: Yes, this is Dave Edwards, and I've got just 60 seconds to tell you a little more about the Four Lads from Liverpool, England. The UK version of Rubber Soul had a different track listing from the US version. For instance, the song Drive My Car appears on the UK version, but not on the US version. I Wanna Hold Your Hand is a 1978 American comedy film directed and co-written by Robert Zemeckis, which takes its name from the 1963 song I Wanna Hold Your Hand by the Beatles. It was produced and co-written by Bob Gale. The film is about Beatlemania, and it's a fictionalized account of the day of the Beatles' first appearance on the Ed Sullivan Show on February 9, 1964. It was released in 1978 by Universal Pictures. The production budget was $2.8 million, but it only took $1.9 million at the box office. And that's it from this particular Beatles Minute.
1: That was the Beatles Minute with Dave Edwards.

0: from 1964, The Beatles with I'm a Loser, written by John Lennon. You could find it on the Beatles For Sale album, released in the UK. In the USA, you can find it on the album Beatles 65. And by the way, John's not a loser.
1: Thank you very much.
0: My name is Steve Chelmsford. I'd like to thank you very much for joining me today on the Mop Tops and the King. I hope you've enjoyed today's show. Special thanks to Priscilla Rose of Texas, Dave Edwards, and all the stations that carry the show. Thank you very much. But most of all, thank you. We'll see you next week. Bye-bye.
2: Hey, hello, everybody. I'm Dusty Bender.
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4: 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I hope we pass the audition.
5: Elvis has left the building. Thank you and good night.
1: Thank you very much.
6: Thank you very much.
7: Thank you very much, ladies and gentlemen. Thank you.
1: Thank you very much.
6: Thank you. You're beautiful.
7: Thank you very much.
6: Okay. Thank you, baby. Thank you. You're fantastic. Thank you very much. Thank you very much.

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3: Pardon me?
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3: Yamashaba. Sure. All right. Carolyn said it's Thrifties.
5: That's not a delicatessen. That's a restaurant. A delicatessen is a drugstore.
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7: A quintet of Indiana brothers discovered by Diana Ross. Their leader was described as a miniature James Brown. This is the voice of then 10-year-old Michael Jackson.
8: When I first started singing, I was 5. We did this show in Gary for the mayor. You know, it's like a talent show. So Diane, she was sitting in the audience. She happened to see us. She thought we was good, so she came backstage and talked to us. She said, bring us to Motown. So when Motown saw our act, they liked it.

0: 5 and ABC from the spring of 1970. The next year, a former meat packer from Memphis earned both a Grammy and an Oscar for his unusual movie theme. Isaac Hayes explained his image and the origin of his nickname.
1: Once an announcer, you know, that brought me on stage, he was expressing his view of the audience's reaction to me. And he said, you know, man, you're leading the people. You're the Moses of the music world. And the Black Moses, you know, and people, he began to say that and it began to spread. But as far as the stage appearance, you know, I needed, you know, to put something on that was different and come out, you know, in a different manner. You know, and one of the basic things is skin tight. You might have boots or it might be chains or fringes, you know, or whatever. But, you know, a lot of people get excited about, well, in particular, you know, the females get excited about the tight things. And they, you know, a lot of people say that's a sex thing. But I hadn't thought about sex, you know. One time I saw a picture of it. It was the first time I was, pictured me on stage, and it was kind of embarrassing. But, you know, once you start the ball rolling, there's no need to stop. So I guess I conditioned my mind to live with it.

0: Isaac Hayes and the theme from Shaft. Another rock group of the 70s was named after an 18th century farmer. Ian Anderson, leader of Jethro Tull, recall his inspiration for their first million seller.
1: Well, whenever I, as indeed I still do, go back to my original hometown to visit the parents, which is Blackpool in the north of England, which is a very refined place where old people go to die. Terrible thing to say about your parents, but I mean, that's all they could possibly be doing there. You know, one goes through this terrible wrenching of dragging yourself away from whatever it is you've become back to whatever it was that you were. And for me, certainly, it's quite a wrench, because the town that they live in, this small seaside town, is extremely quiet.
2: You feel yourself being dragged back into your past there a little bit?
1: Well, yes, it's not really so much into the past, but into the nothingness of what living there was all about.
0: Next, Living in the Past with Jethro Tull, when the history of rock and roll continues. The history of rock and roll continues with rock groups of the 70s. This is Jethro Tull.

0: Jethro Tull and Living in the Past from November 1972. Again, Ian Anderson.
1: The peculiarity of Jethro Tull was that we didn't really take the blues that seriously. I mean, we weren't into it from the point of view of being faithful to the original style or intent of the American Negro blues artists who we obviously got the musical style from. We always did it a bit tongue-in-cheek, you see, whereas there were groups like Fleetwood Mac and John Mayall and so on who took it really quite seriously.
0: Jethro Tull wasn't the only tongue-in-cheek rock group. There was another one, also named after non-existent members. Lead singer Tom Johnston talked about the first hit he wrote for the Doobie Brothers.
2: Listening to music, I wrote one night in my room in San Jose, and I really wasn't thinking anything special as far as lyrics. Only I won't go to lyrics. Musically, I was just peddling around on the guitar. I was just sitting there playing, and I just came up with this tune chord-wise, progression-wise. And I liked the way the chord progression sounded, and I played it for the producer. I called him up immediately. I said, hey,

0: Listen to the music from the Doobie Brothers, a group from San Jose which included no Doobies and no Brothers. Again, lead singer Tom Johnston.
1: Chaya Grove, interestingly, was basically, the music part of it was written in the basement with John and I. We're just down there jamming. I had these chords, and I said, let's try this out. You know, and I said, I want to do something, you know, rock and roll, and I want it to be hard rock, you know. The lyrics got written around a piano lick that Billy Payne, who's with Little Feet, had later on overdubbed. He just happened to put in this one little lick, and the producer and I were joking about, sounds like a Oriental song. And so I wrote this song about a town in Texas, around San Antonio, named China Grove.

The Doobie Brothers and China Grove from 1973. Later in 1972, the same album produces Stone's 27th hit.

0: Happy from the Stones, 1972. The next year, Mick Jagger's style changed direction.
1: But you do get fat playing just hard rock all the time when I do. I mean, you can't do that all the time. Especially if you think you know more or less how to do it. You want to try and do something that you don't know quite how it's going to turn out.

From 1973, Angie, their all-time biggest hit. In 1966, he was an errand boy. His name was Reginald Kenneth Dwight. 1 year later, he answered a newspaper ad looking for young songwriters. He was accepted, changed his name, and within 36 months was on his way to becoming one of the hottest rock superstars of the 1970s. This is a musical story of Reginald Dwight, also known as Elton John.

0: In 1970, Your Song became Elton John's first top 10 hit in America. In the months before, he'd been rejected by several record companies before being signed by Uni Records. Russ Regan, then president of the Uni Record label, encouraged Elton and traveled with him on his first American tour.
1: I went to New York with him, and I went to San Francisco with him, and we got to Philadelphia, and we were booked in the Electric Factory. And I got a call from the coast that they were calling him Regan's Folly at the Black Tower over at Universal, you know. So there was kind of a magic for me with the Troubadour, okay? I said, well, this is a place for us to go. So we booked him in there on August 25th, 1970. And that evening was pandemonium. The audience response was amazing. I mean, the place literally went bananas. Everybody could not get over this new great English star, this great talent. And I would say probably 45 to 50 minutes later, Elton John was a star.

0: Elton John and the title song from the movie Friends, which he helped score in 1971. Drummer Nigel Olsen recalls how the Elton John band was formed.
1: When the Spencer Davis group split, I was out of work for about 13 weeks. And Elton came to me and said, I know you're looking for a job. And Elton had recorded the Elton John album, and he had to do a promotional gig just to promote the record, you know. And he'd asked Dee Murray and myself if we'd do it with him. So we went in and rehearsed, and something went click. It was just magic, you know, the three of us making all that sound. And we knew then that we should get a band together.

0: Live On from the album Madman Across the Water, 1971. Again, with Bernie Taupin.
1: Elton and I had never done a concept album. And we, you know, we had a lot of talks about what we should do, and we had a million ideas. And I remember just, I went home one night, and then all of a sudden, I just thought it'd be great to do an album based on us. Like, from the time we met to the time we made Empty Sky, which was our first, very first album. And so I was just sitting there, and then all of a sudden I just came up with the idea of Captain Fantastic and the Brown Dirt Cowboy. It sounded nice to me. And I started writing some songs, you know, based on those years.

Elton and Someone Save My Life Tonight from the album Captain Fantastic and the Brown Dirt Cowboy. In 1975, it became the first album in the history of the recording industry to be shipped platinum. It entered the LP charts at number one. Record number 8 won 4 Grammy Awards in 1970 and sold over 8 million copies. It was written and recorded by Paul Simon and Art Garfunkel. Well.

Bridge Over Troubled Water from Simon and Garfunkel. Our next candidate was never released commercially as a single. It's by a group that symbolizes the growth of album rock in the 70s, perhaps the number one album track of all time, Led Zeppelin's Stairway to Heaven. There's

Led Zeppelin and Stairway to Heaven. Our final candidate for the all-time top 10 comes from an artist who started in the 60s. He developed into the most influential black writer, performer, and producer of the 70s. His words and music have had a profound effect on us all. Stevie Wonder.

0: Superstition from Stevie Wonder. Early in 1977, Linda appeared on the cover of Time magazine, and later that year scored big with a song originally written and recorded by Roy Orbison.
1: I've

0: The success of Blue Bayou confirmed Linda Ronstadt's position as a superstar in the pop, rock, and country fields. And in spite of her image as a carefree girl, she remained very serious about her art. Again, Peter Asher.
1: I would say she's a great deal brighter than people expect. I mean, I think if you have an image of Linda in your head, she's much more intellectual than people expect, and much more serious about her music, perhaps. She takes her music extremely seriously. I mean, she worries all the time about whether she's being good enough and whether everything's right. And she's extremely particular and perfectionist about her singing, you know. And music preoccupies her. Music is the most important thing to her.

0: Linda Ronstadt and It's So Easy. Linda's backup band included some of the finest studio musicians in Hollywood. Andrew Gold, Jim Gordon, Russ Kunkel, Nino Tempo, Bernie Ledden, Glenn Frey, and Don Henley. 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

0: Good morning, KQEO. You're on the queue. Who are you?
1: This is Robert Conrad.
0: Hi, Robert. You got a joke for me?
1: Yeah, I sure do.
0: How's Bobo Black's you, by the way? Oh. Okay. Stick it in the McCarthy meeting, man.
1: Okay. All right. Did you hear the one about the British freighter that was hauling a cargo of yo-yos?
0: No. What happened to it?
1: Well, it was torpedoed by a German U-boat, and it sank 36 times.
2: Really big.
3: German U-boat sinks it carrying yo-yos, and it sinks 37 times. Carrying yo-yos, for a while I thought it was, you know, full of politicians.
4: Morning, Mal. Morning, Mal.
3: Or Bob McKay, one of the
4: day. Forever let us hold his banner high, high, high, high.
3: Well, Robert, son of a gun, congratulations. Sir, we've got a stack of top-selling Albuquerque albums for you for your really neat McCarthy meter joke. And another one of these dumb things coming up tomorrow morning, 8:16 on the queue.
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90 in the Valley, then Tilton Heights. In less than 10 minutes, you're a shot at winning the Super Duper Alice Cooper Saber Keeper Caper Contest. Hey, okay, you will know. That's what we call basic Mac Attack. I am Woo. In less than, 10 minutes, you're a shot at winning the Super Duper Alice Cooper.

0: cloudy, cooler, and a chance of showers tonight and tomorrow. The high today, 80. The low tonight, 48. Up tomorrow to 70. Right now, 76 degrees at KTLK. KTLK.
1: They know I have broken laws. 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
1: Somewhere in New Jersey, there's this guy named Dave who has this giant 60s record collection and this pirate radio station in his attic with a transmitter he built from the Allied catalog. 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

top 10 for the Yardbirds in early 1965. And for your love, and for your love, I will send out a detective. Yes, I will find you.

0: Say what?
1: Crime doesn't never pay.
0: That's for sure.
1: Crime doesn't never pay.
2: Yeah.
0: Yes, Dick Tracy will find you. That is a cool record. It didn't get much chart action. A group called The Chance. The Chance from 1961 on the Verve record label. Dick Tracy.
3: More than just the hits. Relics and Rarities with Dave the Rave. This is Dave the Rave.
0: Ah!

The Rave here in the No Static Attic, and I love that record. Yes, I had that record blasting on the original Sound record label, Dyke and the Blazers, and a tune called We Got More Soul, a top 40 hit record in early summer of 1969. Yes, I got a lot of soul.

0: put a whole bunch of cool, great soul tunes, put them in a little medley. And that was a top 15 hit record for him in early 1967. Spider Turner and Stand By Me.
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0: Angie, it's 20 before 8. Sweet Dick with you at MAQ, Radio 67. It's 35 degrees, and later on this morning, Joel Sebastian at 10 is going to be talking about sex. Some of those phone calls he had yesterday morning. Oh, driving along the tollway, I just was going crazy there.
1: Round around your radios now, we're going to get down, know each other a little bit better. Go play some of those nice things for you here, you understand? Go rock and roll till midnight. Get in here with the Rolling Stones. Pick your mick, playing lead mouth, you understand?
2: Right on, playing right on.
1: All right, Herbie, stay with me, New York. Go rock and roll. Call the law. Oh, you know, I have many, many memory songs. On the songs, I'm going to recall special somethings that happened, you understand? And every time I hear it, I recall the time like I was assaulted by a troop of campfire girls, you understand? That's right. I kept yelling, don't stop! Don't stop, don't stop. And by the time the mothers got turned on, you understand, I was worn out. Remind me of a girl by the name of Sherry, you think? New York City. Rockin' and roll. Look out, Brooklyn. I know where you're at, baby. Get your band down together.
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3: Des Moines weather, partly cloudy through tomorrow, low tonight 60, high tomorrow 82. It's 71 in the capital city where 93 FM rocks.
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8: This portion of the show being brought to you by Wamco's Milk of Amnesia. Take it first thing in the morning, and by noon, you forget you're constipated.
6: Levi.
7: Oh, thank you.
8: This portion of the show being brought to you by Wamco's Milk of Amnesia. 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

0: You better get a career or you can afford a mattress. And how did the entire mattress industry decide from coast to coast the only way we can move this product is to get a tattooed meth head out on the sidewalk with a sign and spin that thing around a few times? A mattress is not an impulse buy. You have never been driving home from work and went, I gotta get a mattress on that. You know what? Every time I see that guy on the sidewalk, you know what I'm thinking? That's the owner's nephew. He told his sister, I'll give him a job, but he's not coming in the store. How about this piece of advertising? You ever drive by a business, there's a big banner hanging out front, it says, under new management. Has that ever worked and brought in a customer? It's always on a mini-mart or an old motel. That's where you see that thing. Hey, honey, you know that motel on the old highway where those people got shot and they were making meth? It's under new management. We should check it out. You know what that sign should say? Still a dump.
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3: This is Brother Love. I will be with you tonight, grooving and blowing your mind as usual. We've got an awful lot of mail to acknowledge. A tremendous amount of phone calls. Frank the Freak is with us tonight, manning the phones. Let me tell you about the listening post where they have all of the groovy sounds that Brother Love plays. They specialize in the Brother Love sounds, the underground sound. 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

Ford Motor Company presents the FBI. A Quinn Martin, Warner Brothers production. Starring Ephraim Zimbalist Jr. Also starring Philip Abbott, Stephen Brooks, with guest stars Telly Savalas, Susan Strasberg, Robert Duvall, Robert Drivas, special guest star Walter Pidgeon, and Celeste Holm as Flo Clementi. Tonight's episode, The Executioners, Part 1.

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1: Dropping in on you via satellite from Hollywood, I'm George Taylor Morris. And we've got a minute to spend now reeling in the years with David Crosby, who's dividing a lot of his time these days between rehearsing for the upcoming Crosby, Stills & Nash tour, which kicks off in Portland, Maine at the end of July, and putting the final touches on his upcoming solo album, which is due out sometime this fall. And on his slow days, he finished writing his first book called Long Time Gone. So when he had a chance to take a breath, we snuck in there and got a little history out of him about some of his previous achievements, including this story about the collaboration that led to a song on the debut Crosby, Stills & Nash album.
2: Wooden Chips was Paul Kantner and myself and Stephen Stills sitting on my schooner, the Mayan, down in Fort Lauderdale. And I had had the music for it already. I'd been playing those changes for a long time, but I didn't have the words. And the three of us sat there and wrote the words. And it's kind of a science fiction story. It's a, you know, and after the Holocaust, after the nuclear war story. That's what the silver suits are, the radiation suits. The idea is that two of the guys whose countries fought the war meet afterwards and say, well, no point in keeping that up. You know, let's try and stay alive instead, you know.

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1: Pepperland is a tickle of joy on the blue belly of the universe. It must be scratched. Right, Max?
2: Yes, Your Blueness.
3: What? We meanies only take no for an answer. Is that understood, Max?
2: No, Your Blueness.
3: That's better.
1: Are the troops in readiness?
2: No, Your Blueness.
3: The bonkers?
2: No.
3: Clowns?
2: No.
3: Snapping Turks?
2: No.
3: Anti-music missiles?
2: No.
3: The dreadful flying glass?
2: No.
3: Splendid!
1: Today, Pepperland goes bluey.
4: Ah! In the town.

written mostly by Paul for Ringo to sing, with some help on the lyrics from Donovan, Yellow Submarine, the title track of the Beatles movie that drew thousands of fans to its premiere night in London, July 17, 1968. That was the last time the Beatles subjected themselves to being mobbed by fans, by the way. And the film's producer, Al Brodak, says the idea for that film came out of a 3 a.m. phone call from John Lennon, who may have had a little bit too much to dream that night, and thought it would be very funny if Ringo was followed down the street by a yellow submarine. We started with Crosby, Stills, and Nash, Wooden Ships, which I hope they treat us to when they go out on the road in a couple of weeks. Traffic, Thunderclap, Newman, and some vintage Doobie Brothers are just ahead of us, so stick around as we continue Reeling in the Years. We are Reeling in the Years. In Hollywood, I'm George Taylor Morris. And this is kind of hard to believe, but this summer marks the 20th anniversary of the first Traffic album, Mr. Fantasy. A great one that's always worth another listen if you haven't dropped it on the turntable in a while. Or even better, if you can score the new compact disc that's out now. I'm sure you'll rediscover some of what you were into back in the summer of 1968.

Punching out some Sunday go-to-meet and music with the Doobie Brothers. Jesus is just all right with me. Their reunion album's almost ready to be heard, and there's a retrospective Doobie Brothers long-form video that's just been completed, detailing the band's history from their biker days up to the present. Traffic started us off with Dealer. That was a song the Nixon White House wrote down on their list of tunes that shouldn't ever be played on the radio because it glamorized drugs. Go ahead, say no to somebody who wants to hear that again and see what happens. And from Thunderclap Newman, one of Pete Townsend's musical projects outside The Who, Something in the Air. Next, we'll take a dip into the early 60s and come back with a Reelin' in the Years salute to the classic surf bands as we keep rocking on the Global Satellite Network. I'm George Taylor Morris in Hollywood, and it's time to pull on those baggies, grab your board, crank over that flathead six in your Woody, and let's scout out some big ones with a Reelin' in the Years salute to the classic surf bands.

0: On a midsummer salute to the classic surf bands, the man who invented surf music, Dick Dale and the Deltones, Miser Lou, and the Beach Boys' Surfin' USA. Those are two summertime beach standards that are celebrating silver anniversaries this summer. As for what inspired that brand of fun music, well, in the beginning, of course, there was surf, and it made its own music. But Dick Dale is credited with being the first rock musician to make his guitar emulate the thrill of screaming along the crest of a wave. And after that, the surf bands were born. Now, if you've lost touch with what those times were like, we've got a short time capsule collage of musical bits and comments from some of the guys who became surf music's biggest stars, including Jim Fuller of the Surfaris, Brian Wilson, Dick Dale, Dean Torrance of Jan and Dean, and Bob Spickard of the Shantays. The fact is, though, you know, very few people surfed, but everybody liked the music, because as they used to say on American Bandstand, it had a good beat and you could dance to it. And while it's thumping up alongside your head here, imagine being out there hanging 10, and we'll make sure that vision becomes part of our Reelin' in the Years salute to the classic surf bands.
1: At first it was a subculture, and then it became everybody in Southern California wanted to surf. You had people driving from San Bernardino to the beach to go surfing. And it evolved into, like, instrumental rock and roll evolved into what was later termed beach or surf music, because it, you know, it took on the reverb unit and that, and a little bit of a sound was supposed to give you a feeling of going through a wave. But it was a high energy thing that surfers could relate to when they were in the water.

It's a simple, you know, innocent, fun music. You don't have to look for any hidden messages. You know, it's not drug related. You don't have to wear a dog collar and, you know, rat your hair or anything like that. It's a music where people can come out and they can just dance and enjoy it. And a lot of our peers that are our age come out with their, you know, with their kids and their grandkids. You know, we're playing for several generations of people.

surfing or anything that was, you know, outdoors and warm would have been appealing to landlocked people in the Midwest who were usually suffering through some extreme weather one way or another. So when they saw pictures and heard music out of California, they identified with it, and it was a form of escapism for them to be buying, you know, the records and listening to the records. So that was the appeal, and that still is the appeal still today. I mean, people still want to come to California.

Yeah, for Jan and Dean, it was Two Girls for Every Boy in Surf City. Then for the guys in the real Ride the Wave crowd, the sparkle in their eye was for The Surfer Girl, another Beach Boys original on our salute to the classic surf bands. You know, regardless of how much fun it was to listen to and dance to, the surf music craze really only lasted about 3 years and was finally crushed by the successive waves of the British invasion, along with the psychedelic era that was ushered in by groups like The Airplane and Hendrix. But compared to all the other avenues that rock and roll has taken during its 30-plus year history, the refreshing thing about the surf sound is that it was totally American. And that's certainly worth a special Reelin' in the Year salute. Still ahead of us this weekend, a Man on the Moon memory in the date book, blues great Paul Butterfield, and another 60s minute as we roll on Reelin' in the Years. Bringing the 60s and 80s together, Reelin' in the Years. I'm George Taylor Morris. And if you just happen to be celebrating your 21st birthday this weekend, then you probably missed out on this historic event, unless, of course, you were born in New York and your mother was one of those diehard Monkees fans who wouldn't have missed a Monkees concert for anything, including being on the verge of giving birth. It was July 17th, 1967, that was a Monday night, when what seemed to be a very odd pairing of rock groups took the stage at Forest Hill Stadium in Queens, New York. The Money Act that night, of course, were the Monkees, the hottest group in America at the time. And for the opening act, they hired the man who stole the show a month earlier when he debuted his group at the Monterey Pop Festival.

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Have you ever been experienced? Well.

0: reeling in the years.
1: We're talking here with Bob Crane, star of CBS Television's hilarious new Friday night show, debuting this fall in color, Hogan's Heroes. What's it all about, Bob?
2: Well, it's all about World War II.
1: Well, that sounds pretty uproarious so far. Where's it take place?
2: In a prisoner of war camp in Germany.
1: Always a good situation, comedy locale. What's the plot,
2: Well, you
1: Bob?
2: See, we have an escape tunnel dug under the barracks, mm-hmm. and we have our own tailor making civilian clothes.
1: Well.
2: We can make counterfeit German money, phony passports, guns.
1: All right under the noses of the German guards?
2: Yeah, and each week we nearly get caught smuggling the men out.
1: What are some of the other amusing ingredients?
2: German police dogs, machine guns, the Gestapo.
1: Just a few of the laugh-provoking elements to be seen this fall on Hogan's Heroes. Shall we say, if you liked World War II, you'll love Hogan's Heroes.
2: Let's not say that, no.

0: The Almighty Edwin Starr and War. That was a song he found on a Temptations album and convinced Motown to let him record. That vintage TV promo was from a series that Stan Freberg produced for CBS TV in the mid-60s, with some help there from Hogan's Heroes star Bob Crane. Up top, the title track from the debut Jimi Hendrix album, Are You Experienced, which led us into the Monkees' first single and their first number one hit, Last Train to Clarksville. When we come back, we'll sample some soul with Rod Stewart and get Creedence to take us on tour through Lodi as we move on, reeling in the years.
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5: Hello, Art.
4: Yes.
5: Hi. I don't have a whole lot of time. A former employee.
4: Former employee.
5: I was let go on a medical discharge about a week ago, and I've kind of been running across the country. What we're thinking of as aliens, Art, they're extra-dimensional beings. The disasters that are coming, the government knows about them. And there's a lot of areas in this world that they could begin moving the population to now, Art.
4: But they're not doing anything.
5: They are not. They want the major population centers wiped out so that the few that are left will be more easily controllable.
4: That was it. That's where it cut off. Wow.
6: I make fun of the 20-somethings or phones, but you know what? I'm as bad as they are. They're addictive. It's instant information at the end of your hand. It's hard to leave them alone. But I do miss the black, old-school rotary phones. You know why and what those are good for? 20-somethings, you're missing out on this. The older people remember this. Ending an argument. Yeah. Remember slamming those down? Felt good to slam a phone down. You let some aggression out. You know what? Kiss mine. Bang. Felt good. Can't do that with a smartphone. You'll kiss mine, beep, click. You tear your pants pocket out doing that. Now, those old phones, there was a bell in there. You slammed it hard enough, you could ring it. Look, I see some people nodding there, remember? You know what? Kiss mine. Tell you something else. People used to call us. We didn't know who it was. Remember, the phone would ring, you would run to answer it. You pull your hamstring getting to the phone. Now you hear that thing ring, you go, whatever. And do you know why you would run? Listen to this. Do you know why you would run to the phone? Listen to this. Because if you didn't get, you would run to answer it. You pull your hamstring getting to the phone. Now you hear that thing ring, you go, whatever. And do you know why you would run?

0: 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They never see the face of a clock. They don't know how to tell time. Think about the crummy fighter pilots they're going to make. Enemy aircraft, 2 o'clock. That's in an hour.
1: Come on, everybody. Come on.
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1: With more variety. Hi, this is Macy in the Morning, along with Whitney Houston. Actually, she's pre-recorded, but hey, you can always, have a little wishful thinking going on. 93.7 WQIO at 5:38. Macy in the Morning, Stacy and Skip and the Super Cute Morning Crew is in Central Ohio. Yeah, it's going to be cloudy with a chance of showers, thunder showers today, high of 83. More of the same for tonight, low near 70. More rain tomorrow with a high near 80. Mansfield at 67. Newark, 70. Columbus, 68. 93.7 WQIO. We are going to just roll on into this. The doctor, you ready? Doctor's ready. Lance has some great prizes in the prize closet as we roll into a Wednesday morning on the Super Q at 5:56. Good morning. Is that you, Clayton?
2: Amazing. How you doing? This is Clayton.
1: Clayton Murphy, right?
2: Clayton Murphy.
1: All right, Clayton.
2: I think I've been so busy the last couple of days.
1: Yeah.
2: Sorry I haven't given you the much-needed attention that you do need. You know what I mean?
1: I know. I need that, yeah.
2: But listen. I was doing some reading last night. I got a joke for you, and also I was reading about a new survey.
1: A survey?
2: Uh-huh. It reveals that 4 out of 5 Americans mm-hmm. cannot tell the difference between TV evangelism and the Home Shopping Network.
3: Oh.
2: Yeah.
1: Is that right?
2: Yes.
1: Hey, are you okay, Clayton? Clayton.
2: Excuse me.
1: Take it easy, buddy.
2: 2 minutes cigarettes.
1: Boy.
2: I got to cut out that nasty habit.
1: That is a nasty habit.
2: They don't taste good when you chew them, either.
1: Fine.
2: But anyway,
1: what's your joke?
2: I wonder if you knew this one.
1: Okay.
2: Here's a joke. Ready? You got 5 guys arrested for mooning.
1: Mooning?
2: Mooning, you know.
1: Dropping your drawers.
2: Shooting the moon.
1: Okay, shooting the moon. Okay.
2: And they're all lined up there.
1: Mm-hmm.
2: And this lady is looking at these guys.
1: Mm-hmm.
2: And the police say, okay, everybody turn around and show us the evidence. And she goes, it was that one right there. That one right there, Ronald McDonald.
1: Ronald McDonald?
2: How did she know it was Ronald McDonald?
1: I don't know. How did she know it was... we give up.
2: You give up?
1: Yes, we do.
2: Yeah, because he's the one with the sesame seed buns.
1: Clayton, would you get out of here?
3: Oh, no.

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Good evening, everybody. A little past 7 o'clock on a terrific Tuesday night at KVI the Brainer. This is Humble Hob with Todd Rundgren. Mighty Mary Wells, my guy. What a great record on KVI. This is Humble Hob. It is Tuesday night all over Seattle, and we have nothing but great records here. And if you'd like to have a request, a dedication on the radio, all you got to do is call us right now. 1-800-877-5757. Now, that's toll-free. We'll pay for the call. That's right. Dick Curtis said that last week. He said, I want us to pay for the calls. I'm the program director here. Why should the listeners have to pay for the calls? They pay for the calls to all the other stations in Seattle, but not to us. Not to KVI. We have a toll-free number, so let's give it to them. Here it is again. 1-800-877-5757. 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
1: 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Even so, many of these songs are pretty good. 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
4: This show is one-hit wonders of the 1960s. A one-hit wonder is a very broad term. Basically, it's a song from a band that the band only charted the once. And now, for our next one-hit wonder, it hit number 11 on June 11, 1966.

I need just a moment to regroup here, folks. And I want to let you know a little bit about some of the songs that we have been listening to. Well, we heard Dirty Water from the Standells. That hit number 11 on June 11, 1966. After that, Barefootin', Robert Parker. Number 7 on June 18, 1966. Band called Shades of Blue after that with Oh How Happy. And they hit their Acme, their peak on the 12th. No, on June 25th. They hit number 12. We followed that with Cool Jerk, The Capitals. They went up to number 7 on July 2nd. Also on July number 2nd, number 10 rather, Double Shot of My Baby's Love, The Swingin' Medallion, hitting its peak position of 17 on July 2nd, 1966. So we're now in the summer of 1966. Next up is a song about a fabled legendary character from the Brothers Grimm. It hit number 4 on July 23rd, 1966. You.

0: We heard
1: the Pied Piper.
0: Crispy and St. Peter's hit its peak position of number 4 on July 23, 1966. Then we heard 7 and 7 Is from Love. And that hit its peak of 33 on July 30, 1966. Next up, one of those real, how did it make it to number 3 songs? It's a one-hit wonder.

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And they're coming to take

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I heard you laugh. You laughed, you laughed, and laughed, and then you left. 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And they're coming to take

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Huh? Well, you just wait, they'll find you yet, and when they do, they'll put you in the ASPCA, you mangy mutt!

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And that song got banned, if I remember correctly, shortly after it hit number 3 as a one-hit wonder. That was Napoleon the 14th, and it got banned. I'm pretty darn sure they had to stop playing it on the radio. Of course, it didn't stop people like me from playing it on my record player.

This gives me a good opportunity to talk over. Lovely instrumental here. We heard Black is Black, Los Bravos, hitting its peak of number 4 on October 1, 1966. After that, Open the Door to Your Heart, Darryl Banks, hitting its peak of 27 on October 1, again, 1966. We heard Psychotic Reaction, The Count 5. They were way up there. They hit number 5 on October 1st. A lot of stuff, a lot of action going on October 1st in the one-hit wonders. This one indeed hit number 1. Winchester Cathedral, the new vaudeville band, hit its peak position of number 1 on December 3rd, 1966, and was never heard from again, ladies and gentlemen. Never heard from again. Let me get back to this song that I've been talking all over.

0: Let's go all the way to number one. We'll see you up there. Thank you very much.
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0: drums and cassettes. It's the most fun you can have with your clothes on. The all-new G98. And it's time for Commander Kelly's College of Musical Knowledge. First person through 578-0098 with the correct answer to the following question wins a copy of Steve Winwood's Back in the High Life album, and also will be registered for the big limo ride and tickets to see his show at Blossom. All right, here's the question.
1: Did you know, supposedly 3 out of 4 teenagers in America today think that Chuck Berry was the host of the Gong Show?

G98 plays only the songs you want to hear so you can listen longer. It's Commander Dave Kelly, 40 minutes of back-to-back hits. Well, I have a feeling tonight that the family dog never looked so good. Clear and scattered frost tonight, low down around 37. Yes, 37. Sunshine a little warmer tomorrow, high 73. Increasing clouds tomorrow night, low 55. Right now, downtown, we have 56. And that too. G98. The all-new G98, proving that we play the most of music on the North Coast. Now here comes another 40 minutes of back-to-back hot hits in the top 99 at G98. WTC. Our legal name, man. All right, the all-new G98.

0: that song makes me feel like I should be talking about drink specials or something. Yeah, Stacey Q and Two of Hearts with Commander Dave Kelly, and that rings down the curtain on another fine Commander Kelly program.
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9: Hello again, I'm Trip Rogers, and this is the Music Yearbook. We started counting down the top love songs of all time, according to Billboard magazine, on part one of our special, and these are the songs we've gotten to so far. At number 30, Can't Help Falling in Love by UB40. Number 29, I'd Really Love to See You Tonight by England Ann and John Ford Coley. Number 28, I Want to Know What Love Is by Foreigner. What's Love Got to Do with It? Tina Turner's at number 27. Number 26, The Fab Four, and She Loves You. Number 25, Diana and the Supremes with Love Child. Number 24, Love is Thicker Than Water by Andy Gibb. Number 23, I Think I Love You by the Partridge Family. Ohio Players at number 22 with Love Roller Coaster. I Want to Dance with Somebody Who Loves Me, Whitney Houston at number 21. Number 20, Love Will Keep Us Together by The Captain and Tennille. Number 19, Roses Are Red, My Love by Bobby Vinton. Number 18, To Sir With Love by Lulu. Number 17, Vision of Love by Mariah Carey. Number 16, It Must Have Been Love by Roxette. 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
10: Number

One of the top female recording artists of the rock era, Barbara Streisand at number 14 with Woman in Love, a song she did with Barry Gibb, and Barry produced her album Guilty. I'm Trip Rogers. You're listening to the top love songs. This is part two of a two-part special on the Music Yearbook. And we're up to the only instrumental on our countdown. Paul Mariotte and his orchestra hit the top of the chart in 1968 with Love is Blue.

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I'm Trip Rogers. As we count down the top love songs, this is the oldest song on our countdown from 1958, Phil Spector, The Teddy Bears, To Know Him Is To Love Him.

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According to Billboard magazine, it was the first number one song for this English group, Queen, Crazy Little Thing Called Love.

On the Music Yearbook, we're counting down the top love songs of all time, according to Billboard magazine. And we enter the top 10 with a 1996 hit from Celine Dion from the movie Up Close and Personal, Because You Loved Me. For all-

0: On the Music Yearbook, it seems every year we're doing some sort of love songs countdown, and this year, no exception. This is part two of our top love songs of all time countdown from Billboard magazine. And this is the only artist who has two songs in the top 10, Paul McCartney and Wings and My Love.
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0: We heard Sir Paul back at number 26 with the Beatles and She Loves You. At number 9, it's My Love, Paul McCartney and Wings.
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Discovered by Earth, Wind & Fire founder Maurice White, he produced their big hit from 1977, The Emotions, and Best of My Love on the Music Yearbook. Now we're counting down 30 songs. Of those 30 songs, 28 hit number one, including this one in 1982 for Joan Jett and the Blackhearts.

On the Music Yearbook, Whitney Houston with one of six movie songs on our Top 30 Countdown. I'm Trip Rogers, and we are up to the only artist with three songs on the countdown. Now, I mentioned before the Beatles at number 26 and Wings at number 9 for Sir Paul McCartney. This was the answer to former bandmate John Lennon's comments about his songs being silly. It hit number 1 in 1976.

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I'm Trip Rogers, continuing our countdown of the top love songs of all time at number 3 from Saturday Night.

It's somewhat ironic. Motown Records was not known for love songs, but the top two love songs on our countdown were put out by Motown Records. At number one, the pairing of two Motown superstars. Now, they first were members of successful groups, then went solo. This song spent 9 weeks at number one. The title? From the movie, which starred Brooke Shields, Diana Ross, and Lionel Richie. And

0: Diana Ross is on our countdown twice. She was with the Supremes at number 25, and she is at number one with Lionel Richie and Endless Love. And that wraps up this edition of the Music Yearbook for February 2025. 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
8: Number 9, it's Dino. It's kind of like Cher. But not nearly as cool. Okay.

Dino. He's at number 9 again for the second week. He lives in Las Vegas. Well, okay. Which is where I once got in trouble because my act was too loud. I was too loud, and they came and fined me for being too loud. In a building. I don't know how they heard me, though. How do you hear someone inside a building? They were, like, driving by, and they went, okay, she's too loud. We can hear her. And it was rude. Okay, and since we're talking about rude, I've got a few etiquette tips for rock stars. Today's tip, older rock stars, okay, I don't like this already. Older rock stars are sensitive about their age, so be careful around them. For example, if you run into one of the Monkees on their current revival tour, say something like, your longevity is a tribute to your talent, not, wow, I thought you guys were dead.

0: 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I'm going to give them to friends because I don't wear any. 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

0: From Ghostbusters 2, Bobby Brown is up one more to number 6. Hey, Rick, how about another shot at the challenge?
1: You got it, Cher. We got nothing but the hits. And as I saunter up to the microphone and steam in this middle of summer with some hot Levi's 501s, size 54. wouldn't that be unsexy? Now, these are 32, size 32. And hold on. Put your hands on the...
2: Hey,
1: Cher is sitting right here. The least you can do is try. I mean, every red-blooded American male would give a shot at that.
0: Yeah.
1: What size do you wear?
0: It's kind of personal, Rick. Let's just say it's a single-digit number.
1: Okay, this is it. The Weekly Top 40 Challenge from Cher and Rick Dees here. If you would, believe it, because this is true. We want to fly you and a guest from anywhere in the U.S. to the summer's biggest music event, August 24th. This coming few weeks from now. We want to fly you and a guest to the Who concert and their performance of Tommy at the Universal Amphitheater.
3: Woo! Yeah!
1: Yes. Yeah. Have you heard in this concert will be Elton John, Billy Idol will be performing. We want to fly you first class. We limo you to and from the airport. You stay at a luxury hotel, the Sheraton Universal Hotel, 4 days and 3 nights. Visit the studio, meet, be photographed with all of us on the show, and I'd love to have you stick around for that. Cher, would you do that?
0: Only if you're not around. only kidding.
1: There's only one. Okay. I love it. All right, and we're going to have you in here and be on the Weekly Top 40 Countdown and mess around with us as we count them down. It's all presented from the Universal Amphitheater and Dee's Creations, and of course, the Weekly Top 40. Come on, see the Who. All you have to do is identify the artist and title from this song's downbeat.
4: Roll 'em, Cher.
1: All right. If you would, put the artist and title on a postcard. Mail it to me, if you would, or to Cher, right here, the Weekly Top 40. It's Box 196, Hollywood, California, 90078. We pick a winner at random from all of the correct entries received by Friday. Hurry and get that card to us, and good luck. We've got Cher right here, counting them down, and... The top 5 coming up next.

0: Love and Rockets, So Alive. They've been at number 5 for 3 weeks now. This is Cher closing in on the top 3 with Rick. Number 4 from Prince.
1: Oh, I got a live one here.

0: It's Prince.
1: From the motion picture soundtrack to Batman and Do That Bat Dance. And Cher is counting them down with us. So I got to ask you this question, Cher. What is the story about you maybe being Catwoman? Batman sequel.
2: I don't know. Someone said it's between me and Madonna. So
3: you
2: I don't know.
3: Wonderful, right. My dear. Could I get just a little of the light on your...
1: Ah! hasn't worked all weekend. What's the deal here? Hasn't worked all weekend. Please stop with the drums, too.
2: You're probably lucky at cards, Rick.
1: Thank you.

is Cher taking over the weekly top 40 from Rick Dees. I've got him standing in the corner with his nose against the wall. He's in bubblegum jail. Don't worry, I'll let him out in time for number one. Oh, happy birthday to all you Leos out there. Joel Elliott of Def Leppard is 31. We won't hold that against him. And a special happy 38th birthday to my pal, Dean Pitchford. He and Tom Snow. Oh, that's right. He and Tom Snow did write after all. Which I did with Peter Cetera against everyone's objections. And now here at number three, Madonna, Express Yourself.

Express Yourself, Madonna. She's been at number 3 for an entire month now. That must be making her crazy. But the good news is she's also stuck at number 1 on the dance charts for the 3rd week. I'm Cher, and we're closing in on a brand new number 1. This is last week's number 1, recorded on the island of Montserrat in the West Indies. Here's Simply Red.

0: Simply Red. After 2 weeks at number one, they dropped one to number two. Okay, Rick, I think you can come out of the closet now. You're out of bubblegum jail.
1: I'll tell you what, she has taken this show over. This lady has taken this show over. Good job, Cher. Well, I tell you what, number one is coming up next.
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1: Long drum, Cher, come on,
0: please. All right, okay, I'm a little rusty. I'm a little rusty on the drums, okay? Give me a break. I usually hire someone to play these things.
1: Give me the drum.
3: Bonehead, bonehead, bonehead. You are such a bonehead. Bonehead, bonehead, bonehead, bonehead.
1: All right, much better. This is it. Number one, do the honors, Cher.
0: This is exciting, Rick. You know, I have a lot in common with this artist. We're both from Southern California. We both have just one name. And now we can both say we had our first number one at the age of 19. Martika, Toy Soldiers.
4: Yeah.

0: number one, right here on the weekly top 40 countdown, Martika and Toy Soldiers. Cher?
1: She was stuck at number two for a couple of weeks, but she managed to jump to number one. Congratulations, Martika.

0: 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Rick Dees and Cher. Count them down.
1: This guy had a fan try to lower herself down his hotel room once in London, and he was on the 20th floor. Donny Osmond, Sacred Emotion.

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2: The band Tonic, they had a surprise hit with a gentle version of If You Could Only See from somewhere around 96, something like that. It's a fine song. It had some big production credits behind it. Jack Joseph Puig, I think, was the guy who produced it, and he also produced, or at least co-produced, some of the Jellyfish records. Had some really good engineering credits going all the way back to the days of the Bee Gees, if I'm not mistaken. So knew what he was doing in a studio. The Tonic album, first Tonic album, really good. Second Tonic album, not bad either. And the hit off that was You Wanted More, which I played here on Grant from the Past. Tonic, still around, if you can believe this, from March 2010. Tonic, and a song that's kind of good if the CD player will play it. This is Release Me on Grant from the Past.

Oh, for Pete's sake, man. Well, that there, that was Tonic. This is really irritating. You know, at some point, KFA... I'll contain my rage. I'll channel it into witty banter. Tonic, and release me from March 2010. 2010, the year in review. You can, if we're reviewing the year, the death of our CD players is certainly apt there. Air Supply. I know that's what you're thinking. 24 years after they started recording in 19. Did I do that math right? 34 years after they started recording in 1976, Air Supply are still around. Graham Russell and Russell Hitchcock, those two guys, the ones who most recently appeared on some of those scary-looking infomercials hawking for, I think it was some Time Life collections. They're recording new stuff, if the CD players will play it, from April 2010. This is Air Supply, that Air Supply. And Dance With Me on Crap From the Past. Nope, this is Bobby McFerrin. I queued up the wrong track on here, but I wanted to play the Bobby McFerrin thing also. Yeah, he's still recording. Lots of vocal acrobatics, I guess. Always had a soft spot for the Bobby McFerrin.

All right, let's move on to the air supply track, shall we? Dance With Me. This is also from April 2010. It's on the same CD as this, so let's hope this one plays. Air Supply, Uncrafted from the Past.

pleasant enough. Interesting, though, this piano, the piano line that just died there, Air Supply and Dance With Me from April 2010. that piano line just kept coming up over and over and over and over again. Coldplay had that song in 2008 called, what was that thing called? Viva La Vida, I believe. The one they ripped off Joe Satriani. And yet, that song just keeps coming up over and over. In that Air Supply song. In this particular song, it's really blatant. Also from April 2010, I'll play you something by a woman named Agnes. Or maybe it's a group named Agnes, but I tend to think it's a woman named Agnes. And a song called Release Me. Listen for the influence of that Coldplay song, won't you? On

All right, as we wander off into dance music territory, that's not the direction I wanted to go there. I wanted you to hear that intro. Boy, that sounds a lot like that Coldplay song, which in turn sounds a lot like If I Could Fly by Joe Satriani. Interesting. There's another song conjuring up the image of that that Coldplay song there. Tony Damley, I don't know who that is, but a song called Butterflies. This would come out a little later in the year, in August 2010. Listen for the Coldplay influence, won't you, on Crap from the Past.

0: last song I just played that has faded from memory there. That's Tony Damley and Butterflies from August 2010. If you're just tuning in and wondering what the heck happened to Crap from the Past, this week, 2010, the year in review. It's an annual tradition here on Crap from the Past. I take a look at not the best songs that came out in 2010, not necessarily the worst songs that came out in 2010, but in fact, songs that came out in 2010, and I try and say something interesting about them all off the top of my head because I have no notes here in front of me. Just a pile of CDs and a pile of angry CD players, and that's the way we like it. I should play one of these things while I think of it here. Listen to this.
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0: I'm Ron Boogie Monster Gerber. 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We do this every year. I just play a bunch of songs that came out and try and say something interesting about them. It's probably songs you would not have heard because there are hits, and then there's the stuff that I play, and there's not a whole lot of overlap there. Michael Bolton. There's a name you haven't heard in a while. Yep, just when you thought you got it all out of your system. Michael Bolton started recording in the 70s as and there's not a whole lot of overlap there. Michael Bolton. There's a name you haven't heard in a while. Yep, just when you thought you got it all out of your system.

And his solo career began as early as 1983, but didn't hit the pop charts until his own version. Well, there were a couple of big hits, but the song that really pushed him over the proverbial edge, his own remake of his own How Am I Supposed to Live Without You, which was an earlier hit that he gave to Laura Branigan. So, Michael Bolton. Yeah, he's still recording stuff, which is surprising. And here he is in 2010, April 2010, Michael Bolton, and play you a little bit of Murder My Heart on Crap from the Past.

Huh. Michael Bolton, and I don't know who else is singing with him there. He has some help from somebody, but I don't know who. That's on Motown Records, if you can believe it. Murder My Heart from April 2010 on 2010, the year in review. I'm Ron Boogie Monster Gerber. What's this? A song that rips off Lisa Lisa and Cult Jam, but not Full Force, just Lisa Lisa and Cult Jam. I Wonder If I Take You Home, a hip-hop classic from 1984, mind you, and one, oh dear, I'm not sure if it's a remake or if it's just a blatant ripoff. This is Adrian Balon, I don't know who that is, featuring Ghostface Killah. Fabulous. No, not fabulous, just Ghostface Killah. A song from May 2010. This is Take You Home. Listen for the Lisa Lisa reference, won't you? On Crap from the Past.

0: you get the idea. She has a squeakier voice than Lisa Lisa, and you didn't think that was possible. Adrienne Bailon featuring Ghostface Killah and Take You Home. So it's not just sampling it. Well, it's not sampling it at all. It's a remake, a straight-up remake of I Wonder If I Take You Home, the Lisa Lisa and Cult Jam song from 1984. 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

0: saw this with our own eyes. An object the like of which we had never seen before. A frightening, strange shape descending from outer space with relentless purpose. Where did it come from?
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0: Music Radio. Totally 70s, America's number one choice. That's Gino Socio from the early 80s, right around 1981, 1982. Song called Try It Out was big in the roller rinks and the dance class. It's 10 after 9 with Mr. 70. Music Radio. Oh, yes, we got the music that makes you feel good. Much more music power for the weekend. Ah, yes, and your request, something you want to hear, just let me know about it. We'll get it on the air for you and me, too. Here's Gloria Gaynor on 70s. Goodbye. Oh, you know how it is. Some people never cease to amaze me. There's always a better song on Music Radio. Totally 70s. It's America's number one. And yes, every once in a while, we get into the zone. And we're not talking about the 70s zone. We're talking about the Freakazoid zone. Here's the Manhattan Transfer on 70s.
1: With a key, one lock the door to imagination.
0: Oh, yes. Getting you in the zone on a Sunday night on Music Radio. It's Totally 70s, America's number one choice. Good old Blake has got the night off, and Mr. 70s is filling his shoes.
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0: Totally. And we got a look at your weekend weather forecast. Weatherman says clear skies for the overnight. Could see a low of around 63 tomorrow. Clouds move in. Going to be breezy in New York with a high around 85. And tomorrow night, cloudy skies. Scattered showers and a low near 66. 75 degrees in New York with earth, wind, and fire on your 70s station.
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0: 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What do you

0: The number one sound of the city is from Carpenters. It's called Superstar. Ish. She was only a carpenter's daughter, but she certainly knew a lot about vices. Ah! It's Saturday. It's 10 and a half minutes after 11 o'clock in the morning. The Bill Scott Show on the air in your ear till 1. You can still get your tickets by mail for the Bread Concert. Send your bread, $4 or $5 a ticket. And a self-addressed stamped envelope to Memorial Auditorium, 399 Macaulay Avenue, Chattanooga, 37402. Or go by the box office of the auditorium and pick them up. Weather. Right, got some for you. Partly cloudy skies and warm with a chance of showers through tomorrow. 80, 62, 83, the high-low high. Right now it's 68 degrees out there. And the air conditioner doesn't work. But that's life. Frank Sinatra.
1: That's life.
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0: Bobby Russell on the radio on the Bill Scott Show from WGOW. It's 20 and a half minutes after 11 o'clock in the morning for the big 11:50. The one score, the one high school score that we haven't gotten in is that between Chattanooga Valley and Valley Point. So if you go to either one of the schools, either Chattanooga Valley or Valley Point, and you went to the game and you know the score, how about calling me up and telling me what it is so I can pass it along to the three people out there that are in. 10 a.m. to 4 p.m. Saturday. Hey, if you're looking for information on the wage price rent freeze, call the Internal Revenue Service at 266-3151.
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5: The history of British rock on the Q in 2 hour installments nightly at 6 p.m. and the entire 12 hours ascending from 8 a.m. until 8 p.m. Brought to you in part by Pauling Stereo and Leon Ray Volkswagen. All right, Greg. All right, Elton John. All right, Daniel. 36 MIQ. Lee Sims and Rock and Roll Music. Sensitive lyrics from Bernie Taupin. Sensitive interpretation from Elton John. That's Daniel. 10:31, y'all.

0: wild dream, mournful pleas. 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It is not attained by any kind of outside stimuli. Believe me, because I know what I'm talking about. 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
1: You should hear the following music in equal volume from both the left and right speakers or headphones. If not, please adjust your balance control. This is your left channel. This is your right channel. And now, both channels.

goods in the shopping mall is. Look at his base here. JCPenney's, why, they've got everything under the sun here. Oh, yes, Charles. Come with me, please. I'd like to check out the lingerie. We don't have anything like this in England, by God. Look at the selection we have here. Oh, no, lady, now, you go check out the lingerie. I'm going into the hardware department. I'm going to look at the chainsaw. 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Lady Di, I will not hurt myself. I've always wanted a hole in chainsaw. Chopping wood. Charles, you will not touch a chainsaw. You'll come with me to the lingerie department and maybe we'll buy you something sensible too, like a nice pair of warm flannel pajamas. It gets cold here in the colonies. Lady Di, booger the pajamas. I wanted chainsaws. Charles, a chainsaw is silly. What are you going to cut in Buckingham Palace with a chainsaw? We have no trees in Buckingham Palace. We have no woods. And if you need trees cut, you call a man. And the man brings an axe and he cuts the tree down. We can't have the Prince of Wales wielding a chainsaw like a common laborer. Now come with me to the lingerie section. Lady Di, I am not going to the bloody lingerie section where there's a hardware section in here that has chainsaws and I've always wanted to use one. Look, Charles. Look at this lingerie here. Don't you find me sexy in it? Not particularly, Lady Di. I can see...

0: All right, Charles. Here's your chainsaw. And here's a big block of wood. Now cut to your heart's content. Oh, boy, lady and I have always wanted to do this. Let me see. I grab it by the handles here. All right, I've got it. Here I go. Straight away. Oh. I must have a defective one. It doesn't seem to be cutting the wood. Oh, Charles, will you give me that thing, please? Here. Oh, my God, Lady Di. What's that noise?
1: Demented? Perverted? Who is it? He is the Grease Man.
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9: 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Paul McCartney says he's planning to do some independent projects, including a solo album.
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13: Welcome to the Classic Countdown. I'm Dick Barkley. Let's head back to the spring of 1966. The records were a bit shorter on average, and if my math is correct, it looks like we have time for a dynamite top 30 plus three or four bonus extras. This is going to be a great countdown, so buckle up your memory belts. Let's get started with the Yardbirds.

0: The legendary Yardbirds from the spring of 1966. The Vietnam War was costing 100 U.S. casualties every week and $33 million a day in American taxpayer funding. In a private report to President Johnson, Defense Secretary Robert McNamara described the Vietnam conflict as an escalating military stalemate.
1: I believe that we can continue the Great Society while we fight in Vietnam.
0: The Dave Clark 5 and Wilson Pickett are coming up, and now the Shades of Blue from the spring of 66 in the Sunday Night Countdown.

0: the Dave Clark Fives, Try Too Hard, from the spring of 1966. Some of the top movie hits of the day were Harper with Paul Newman, Debbie Reynolds as the singing nun, The Chase with Marlon Brando and Jane Fonda, an all-star comedy cast in The Russians Are Coming, and The Silencers with Dean Martin as secret agent Matt Helm.
1: Matt Helm's on an assignment at Cape Kennedy.
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0: The Birds will kick off the official top 30 in just a moment. And now here's the Wicked

The Byrds in a song that was years ahead of its time musically, 8 miles high from the spring of 1966, when gossip columnists were having a field day speculating about the nature of the romantic relationship between actor George Hamilton and President Johnson's daughter Linda Byrd. While Peter and Gordon had the number 29 record in the count.

The Isley Brothers with This Whole Heart of Mine. We are reconstructing the spring of 1966 when Jan Barry of Jan and Dean was critically injured in a Los Angeles car crash. And the Beatles performed at the New Musical Express Poll Winners Show. It was the last time the group played a live concert in England. Meanwhile, the Walker Brothers had a fantastic record in the number 27 countdown spot. The sun ain't gonna shine anymore.

bringing back the Walker Brothers from the spring of 1966. Glad to have you along, counting them down this evening. I'm Dick Bartley. Now, back to the spring of 1966 for the number 26 record in our top 30 countdown. This is Sweet Talkin' Guy from the Chiffons.

The Chiffons from the spring of 1966, led by the Red Guards, Chairman Mao's cultural revolution was sweeping across mainland China. The primary targets of this movement were bureaucrats, intellectuals, teachers, and anyone considered to be too bourgeois. Stay close for Gary Lewis and the Turtles coming up in the top 30. And now here's Lou Christie with the number 25 record in the classic countdown.

Gary Lewis and the Playboys. Sure gonna miss her from the spring of 1966 when John Lennon made his infamous remark that the Beatles were more popular than Jesus Christ, a comment that later touched off an international controversy. While the good time group The Turtles had the number 23 record in our top 30, You Baby Nobody But You

The Temptations Motown classic Get Ready from the spring of 1966 when the Celtics won their eighth consecutive NBA championship. Montreal defeated Chicago to capture the Stanley Cup. The former Milwaukee Braves opened their first baseball season in Atlanta. While back on the radio, the Bobby Fuller Four had the number 21 countdown classic.

rewinding the Bobby Fuller Four from the spring of 1966. Cactus Flower, The Odd Couple, Sweet Charity, and Man of La Mancha were the top tickets on Broadway. And Nancy Sinatra was following up her number one million-seller Boots with How Does That Grab You, Darling? In the number 20 spot

midnight. She made me feel so good. Oh, until she made me feel all right. Comes walking down my street. Why don't you come up to my house?

The Shadows of Night, G-L-O-R-I-A, as we take you back to the spring of 1966, when the last episode of Perry Mason aired on CBS television. NBC broadcast the first made-for-TV movie, Fame is the Name of the Game, starring Tony Franciosa and Jill St. John. And The Lovin' Spoonful had the number 18 record in our top 30 classic

The Lovin' Spoonful. Excellent to be with you this evening. I'm Dick Bartley. Welcome back to the spring of 1966 for our number 17 countdown record, Listen People by Herman's Hermits.

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1: It is so nice to be in Utah, actually, and it's even nicer they dropped the charges and let me come back to your fine state. So, it's always a good thing. About 8 or 9 years ago, my wife and I picked up my oldest boy at the Fort Campbell. He did 6 years. He served 6 years with the 101st Airborne, and thank you. So we pick him up, and we're driving back. We live in Nashville. It's about an hour and a half drive, so we're driving back, and I ask my son, now that you're out of the military, you've had 6 years to think about it, what are your plans? And he said, well, I was kind of hoping I could move back home while I reacclimate to civilian life. I said, so you haven't thought about it, have you? He said, no. I said, all right, well, you've earned it. Take all the time you need. 19 months into the acclimating process, my wife grabs me in the hall one afternoon. How long does it take to acclimate? I said, I don't know. I never had to. Go downstairs and talk to that boy. So I went downstairs. I politely asked my 26-year-old son, pause your video game. I need your full attention on this one. Mom and I were a little curious. Did the Army teach you a skill, something you can use to get employment and move out? I want you to understand something, young man. Your mother and I want grandchildren. We've earned grandchildren. And we worship a God of miracles. We believe out of 3 billion women on this planet, God has chosen one of those women for you to breed with. We just don't think she's going to fall through our vent and land in your lap down here in the basement. So did you learn anything? He thought about it. He said, you know, I could kill you 6 ways with a popsicle stick. All right. You enjoy that video game, my man. And let Mom and I know when you're done doing that acclimating thing. So I run upstairs and Tammy says to me, what'd he say? He said, get rid of the fudgesicles because he's going on a diet. That's what he said. Yeah.
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3: I'm the George Klein Joy right here at WHBQ this afternoon. Just keep on putting it together with Kris Kristofferson. Loving Her was easier than anything I'll ever do again. From the album The Silver Tongue Devil and I, named after Tony Mann.
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3: Former Rhodes Scholar, singer-songwriter Kris Kristofferson out of Nashville. Loving Her was easier than anything I'll ever do again. You're on the George Klein Show at WHBQ. 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
2: Somewhere in New Jersey, there's this guy named Dave who has this giant 60s record collection and this pirate radio station in his attic with a transmitter he built from the Allied catalog. 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

45 on the Redbird record label. Yes, two Redbird 45s in a row. Tune called Like I Love You. And this particular group who put this record out, that was actually the B-side of a 45, the A-side being a tune called Love Is All a Game. And they actually put out a CD on the Fuel CD record label, the Fuel label. It was called Anthology Volume 1. And I don't know why they left off the B-side of the record, because I like that B-side so very much. A very good tune. That's why we made it a Sure Shot record. Once again, a tune called Like I Love You. And of course, I haven't told you yet the name of the group. Do you know who did that record? Because they had a hit with this record as well. Yes, if you said the Fifth Estate, you know your record.

0: She's not really dead. She's remarried, but not dead. We don't wish dead on her, no. The Fifth Estate, Ding Dong, the Witch is Dead. 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
1: Hi, Dave the Ray. This is Kevin Buxton from Fond du Lac again, Fond du Lac, Wisconsin. And I want to hear, just outside my window, just outside of my window, by the New Arrivals on South Bay Records, and Bob Bittman's Forgotten 45 has a lot of good songs, but I like your variety much better, so keep that variety coming, and we'll listen to you always. Bye-bye.
0: Of course, I've got all those hard-to-find 45s, like this one by the New Arrivals.

0: did the Relics of Roadies Challenge. 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
0: All aboard for the Relics and Rarities Super Express. Well, Dave the Rave wants everybody to hop on board. We're heading out to Detroit, Michigan. Catch these guys at Detroit Emeralds.

Detroit Emeralds on the Rick Tick record label. I'll keep on coming back. Yes, I want to do some window shopping out there in Detroit. I'll be back. I'll visit Hicksville the next time.

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1: 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It's 11 o'clock. This is Paxton Mills. Time sure flies when you're hungover. WIXY with some summertime boogie. Average white band, Paxton Mills at 11:03. That has cut the proverbial cake by request.
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1: 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WIXY. WIXY, the Andrea True Connection. Now the camera's rolling. My Kodak may never be the same. Steamed up my lens and everything. This is Paxton Mills. It's 11:08. WIXY at 11:14. Paxton Mills, relatively by myself, heading into the lunch hour in about 45 minutes. WIXY and Eric Carmen all by himself, sitting on a giant stack of money. Tough life for Eric. It's 11:18. You got a couple of minutes, give me a call at 578-1260. 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
9: WIXY, Xavier Cugat eats your heart out. Tito Puente is probably rolling over in his bongos since that's been released. That's the Ritchie family. In Brazil, it's 2:58. This is Bell Bailey. Here's a reminder, Shoestring Theater will present a story hour on June 17th, 18th, 19th, 25th, and 26th. 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It's 3:02. This is Bell Bailey. Paul McCartney and his Air Force. WIXY, Paul McCartney and Wings and Jets. The Amtrak people don't particularly like that. 3:05. It's Bill Bailey here. Got the request line working. 578-1260. 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

0: Well, interesting song to say the least. Bonnie Bramlett and You Don't Know How Glad I Am. That's a cover version of a Nancy Wilson song. Nancy had that out in like 1964, and it's been covered a lot over the years by people like Aretha Franklin, Fontella Bass, and there's Bonnie Bramlett. I think the song kind of falls apart at the end there. I wish it was produced a little bit better than that, but her voice is just unbelievable. You know, Bonnie Bramlett married to Delaney from Delaney and Bonnie, and there you have her covering that fantastic Nancy Wilson song. And the passing of Nancy Wilson brought me to play Nancy Wilson's 1968 hit, Peace of Mind. So rest in peace, Nancy Wilson, gone at the age of 81. This is the ZCOM Radio Hour, and here's Leon Russell, another great one, gone too soon. Sweet Emily.
1: Yeah!

Okay. The one, two, oh yes. Oh, okay. Yeah. It's my Billy Eckstein voice. Don't need a mic, man. You can hear him at the back of the stalls, above the band. Okay.

0: cut of the song You from George Harrison. Of course, the final take would be a little bit rougher on the vocals, I think, because, I don't know, he probably had done it about 30 times by the time they were finally all said and done with it. But his voice was in pretty good shape for that version of You.
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2: What I really like about the movies, I like the previews for some reason. I like to get there. I don't want to see just the movie when I get there. I like to see some previews first. I like that guy with that deep voice, like smoked like 10 packs of cigarettes.
3: One man, one way. One desire. They went too far. They broke all the rules. One man, Kermit the Frog, as a pimp.
4: Where's my money? Where is it?
3: One man. One way.
2: What a weird voice. Thing. That's the only thing that guy could do for a living, you know? He couldn't be a mechanic or anything. Hey, how much is that transmission going to cost me?
3: An arm and a leg.

0: Charlie Sunday Sky today with a high of 87. Wait, we got a phone call. Okay, we got a phone call. This is for Mr. Garvin.
1: TV Garvin.
2: Yeah, baby.
1: I think you are the best thing.
2: Oh, yeah.
1: And we're going to be there Saturday night pulling for you, okay?
2: That's great. That's great.
1: And you get down on it for me, okay?
2: I sure will.
1: And you got some good looking buns, too, now.
2: Oh, thank you.
1: You take care, okay?
2: Okay, baby.
1: Bye-bye.
2: Blushing. I'm all over the place.
3: Q92 Hitline. Who's this?
4: Madonna.
3: This is Madonna.
4: Yeah,
3: Madonna, where are you calling from?
4: Ironically.
3: How's Sean Penn doing?
4: I don't know.
3: What can I do for you?
4: Can you play St. Elmo's Fire by John Parr?
3: Oh, no problem. Hot song, huh?
4: Yeah.
3: All right. Well, thanks a lot for cranking us up.
4: Thanks a lot.
3: Later. Hit Radio Q92. I love that song. St. Elmo's Fire, John Parr. Not an easy song to top on the top nine tonight. The voting was close, but we do have one that came out with just a few more votes. This one is Super 2. Huey Lewis and the News and the Power.

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1: Hey, Todd, congratulations. You did a good job. You picked up that Howard Jones Dream Into Action album just for knowing the top nine tonight.
2: Okay, thanks.
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6: 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I'm Charlie Fox. 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
1: 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At 9:41, Steve Campbell. 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
7: 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Coming up next.
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9: 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I don't care what anybody thinks. I love the Beatles for them, and I'll always love them. Even when I'm 105 and an old grandmother, I love them. And Paul McCartney, if you are listening, Adrian from Brooklyn loves you with all her heart.
10: 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I mean, I have to move around. I can't stand still. I've tried it, and I can't do it.
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0: I'm all shook up.
1: Released on March 22nd, 1957, Elvis with All Shook Up. The song spent 9 weeks at number one on the pop chart. The song was written by Otis Blackwell. Elvis received songwriting credit as well.
2: Thank you very much.
1: But did he deserve it? I'm not so sure.
2: Thank you very much.
1: Before that, we started the show off with the Beatles from November of 1963 with All My Loving, written by Paul McCartney and included on their With the Beatles album. It was also the first song the Beatles performed on The Ed Sullivan Show on February 9th, 1964. My name is Steve Chelmsford. I'd like to welcome you to another episode of The Mop Tops and The King, an hour of Beatles and Elvis music with some fun surprises in between. Today's episode is number 715, and I hope you enjoy today's show. Let's head back to September of 1969. Here's track one on side two of the Beatles' Abbey Road album. Back then, albums had two sides. Written by George Harrison, here are the Beatles with Here Comes the Sun.

0: Elvis with Suspicion from his 1962 Potluck album. The song was written by Doc Pomus and Mort Schumann, who wrote over 20 songs for Elvis. 2 years later, Terry Stafford would record a version of the song and take it all the way to number 3 on the Hot 100. My name is Steve Chelmsford. 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
1: Hello, this is Paul from Liverpool, and you're listening to a man who loves me just as much as Adrian from Brooklyn, Steve Chelmsford, on The Mop Tops and the King.

I like it. I enjoy rock and roll. A lot of people like it. A lot of people don't. But as long as it lasts, as long as it sells, I'll continue doing it. As long as that's what the people want. And if they change, if it dies out, I'll try to do something else. And if that doesn't work, I'll just say, well, I had my day.

0: Elvis from 1969 with Power of My Love. It was recorded in Memphis at the American Sound Studio and included on his album From Elvis in Memphis. The album hit number 13 on Billboard's album chart. I love the cover on that album. Elvis looks gorgeous.
1: Thank you. You're beautiful.
0: It was all part of Elvis's comeback. Before that, we heard from former Beatle Paul McCartney with Stevie Wonder with Ebony and Ivory from 1982. The single hit number one on Billboard's Hot 100. My name is Steve Chelmsford. You're listening to The Mop Tops and The King. If you would like more information about the show, you could always check out our website, themoptopsandtheking.com. We also have an email address. You can reach us at stevechelmsford@yahoo.com, and we'd love to hear from you. Here are the Beatles from 1963 with Devil in Her Heart.

0: The Beatles from 1963 covering The Donnays with Devil in Her Heart. The Donnays were a girl R&B singing group from Detroit, Michigan. Their release was Devil in His Heart, released in August of 1962. The Beatles loved the girl group sound. You're listening to The Mop Tops and The King. It's time now to venture across the Atlantic Ocean to visit with our very dear friend in the north of England, Mr. Derek Shelmerdine, with this week's Elvis Unraveled.
1: Welcome to another Elvis Presley Unraveled. I'm Derek Shelmerdine, author of the book Rock and Roll Unraveled. Greetings from Harrogate in the north of England. Felton Jarvis is well known as Elvis's producer from 1966 to 1977, but before he met Elvis. Felton saw Elvis for the first time in 1955 with Hank Snow in Norfolk, Virginia, and became fascinated by Elvis. In 1959, he released a single, Don't Knock Elvis. In 1962, he met Martin Benefield, an Elvis sound-alike, and changed his name to Vince Everett after Elvis's character in the movie Jailhouse Rock. Felton produced a handful of singles for him, including Such a Night and Baby Let's Play House. Across 1960 to 1965, he released his own singles, sometimes as Felton Jarvis and the Feltones. He also produced Fats Domino, Lloyd Price, Tommy Rowe. Through Chet Atkins, Felton Jarvis met Elvis in mid-1966, and their first project was the gospel classic, How Great Thou Art. Lots more stories on my website, rockandrollunraveled.com. And back to you, Steve, and your fabulous Mop Tops and the King show.
0: Thank you very much, Derek. Always a pleasure. And another fantastic topic. You mentioned the first project that Felton Jarvis worked on with Elvis was the How Great Thou Art album. Here's my personal favorite track from the album from 1967. Here's Elvis with Run On.

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1: I got blisters on my fingers!
2: It's now time for what we like to call the Monkees Moment, our tribute to the prefab for the Monkees. And they do relate to the Beatles. Back in 1966, NBC created a TV show called The Monkees. The show is loosely based on the Beatles movie, A Hard Day's Night. NBC was attempting to create an American version of the Beatles. And here are The Monkees from 1966 with a song written by Mike Nesmith. Mike sings the lead, Papa Jean's Blues.

Joanne from Brooklyn, New York, and I just want you to know that I love the Beatles, especially George Harrison, and that's why I love listening to the Mop Tops and the Kinks.

This is Todd from Streetsboro, Ohio, and you're listening to a man who Elvis would have definitely bought a Cadillac for, Steve Chelmsford, and his show, The Mop Tops and the King. Don't touch that dial, mama.

0: Elvis from 1957 with a song that hit number one for 7 weeks in the summer of 1957. It also hit number one on the country and R&B charts. Let Me Be Your Teddy Bear. The song was featured in Elvis's second movie, Loving You. It was the scene in which Elvis was wearing his red and white cowboy outfit. Before that, we heard from solo Beatle George Harrison from 1979 with Blow Away. George was in a very happy place in his life at that time. He was recently remarried, and he became a father for the first time as well. My name is Steve Chelmsford. 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
1: My theory is that when it comes to important subjects, there's only two ways a person can answer. Which way they choose tells you who that person is. For instance, there's only two kinds of people in the world. Beatles people and Elvis people. Now, Beatles people can like Elvis, and Elvis people can like Beatles, but nobody likes them both equally. Somewhere, you have to make a choice, and that choice tells you who you are.
2: Thank you very much, thank you. Well, this next song will have to be our last one for this evening. Yes! Oh, yes! You know, sorry, but, so, we'd like to thank everybody here tonight for coming along. Thank you very much. Thank you. Thank you very much. And we all hope that you've enjoyed the show. Have you enjoyed the show? Good. Great. Lovely. Thank you very much. And we'd like to finish off with a song which was recently on one of our albums over here. It's an old Little Richard song, and it's called Long Tall Sally.

0: I'm just a hunka hunka burning love. Elvis from August of 1972 with Burning Love. One of his last great rockers, one of my personal faves. It would definitely go in my top 10 list of Elvis songs.
1: Thank you very much.
0: It hit number one on the Cashbox chart, number two on Billboard's Hot 100. Before that, we heard from the Beatles from August of 1964, live at the Hollywood Bowl, covering Little Richard with Long Tall Sally. My name is Steve Chelmsford. You're listening to The Mop Tops and The King from Chelmsford, USA.

0: This is Chad Sorg. This is the real Chad Sorg out in Goldfield. Steve, I just want to let you know, I think what you're doing on the Mop King, the radio show that you do is really awesome. The Beatles versus Elvis. There should be a comic book or a sequel, like sequel number 7.
1: Thank you very much, Chad. That is very kind of you. It's time now for some 3 degrees separation of Elvis and the Beatles. This next song comes to us by the way of a request from our good friend Darren in Oshkosh, Wisconsin. Darren's one of our most loyal listeners. He goes way back to the beginning of the show when we were only heard on Radio Goldfield. Darren would like to hear something from the Bee Gees, and I've been on a little Bee Gees kick lately. I love their stuff from the late 60s and early 70s. The Bee Gees were contemporaries of the Beatles, and Elvis covered the Bee Gees on his 1969 album From Memphis to Vegas, From Vegas to Memphis. Darren would like to hear the Bee Gees from 1968. I've gotta get a message to you.

Hey, Neats McKean here for the Mop Tops and the King. Sorry, not sorry, Elvis. I am wearing jeans. Elvis Presley absolutely hated for women to wear pants. Elvis once dated a woman named Sandy Farah. She came over a lot. They had lots of fun. Except for this one date that went heinously awry. Elvis kissed Sandy hello, just like he always did. And then Elvis didn't speak to Sandy for the next 4 hours. What did she do? Sandy was wearing pants. Sheila Ryan showed up for her first date with Elvis Presley wearing, you guessed it, pants. Elvis took one look at her and demanded that she change into a dress. Elvis's wife Priscilla had to be formally attired at all times, even in her own house. The king insisted that women wear dresses, full makeup, the highest of hair, and the highest of heels. Here's Elvis Presley's cover from 1968 of High Heel Sneakers, charting at nowhere on Billboard's Hot 100. This is Neats McKean wearing her jeans for the Mop Tops and the King on the MTK Radio Network Worldwide.

The Beatles from their 1970 Let It Be album with Two of Us, released in May of 1970. Before that, we heard from Elvis with his cover of High Heel Sneakers from 1968. My name is Steve Chelmsford. I'd like to thank you very much for joining me today on the Mop Tops and the King. I hope you've enjoyed today's show. Special thanks to Neets McKean, Derek Shelmerdine, and all the stations that carry the show. Thank you very much. But most of all, thank you. We'll see you next week. Bye-bye.

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0: nation is rapidly approaching a recycling of DHF, leading to the end of an era in Chicago radio and the dawn of a new era that will mean more than ever before to you. The bulk of this massive undertaking is for the moment top secret. However, arrangements have been made to give you this much of a clue. This is a priority one request for computer link.
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0: 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If you think something big is about to happen, you're right. In a matter of days, a major announcement.

0: I said. I said for the final time, 601, and the hits keep on coming. It's 11:59. I'm Mike O'Brien. 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

0: 4 months after Dawn, the Four Seasons hit number one for the fourth time. Bob Gaudio remembers.
1: I don't know if you're familiar with New York, but on the West Side, West Side Highway going down to New York, when you get off there, like 10th or 11th Avenue, is a very long traffic light. I mean, it must be 2 minutes or so. And I don't know if they do it anymore, but the kids would come up and start cleaning off your car windows, and you'd give them a quarter, you know, while you're waiting for the light to change. And this one particular day, I had gone in, and a little tiny girl came up to the window, was cleaning off the car, and she looked like what the song says. She looked just like a ragdoll. I mean, she was just dirty and torn clothes, and I didn't have any change at all. And I just looked in my pocket, and the smallest thing I had was a $5 bill. And I just could not give her anything, so I gave her a $5 bill. And the look on the girl's, I mean, she didn't even say thank you. She just looked at me as I pulled away when the light changed. And that stayed with me for months after, and that's what inspired the song.

0: Ragdoll by the Four Seasons. Once again, Frankie Valli.
1: I can't tell you too much about Ragdoll, except that I think it was the fastest rising record we ever had. I mean, from nothing to number one in no time at all, selling about 3 or 4 million records in a period of time where 3 or 4 million records was astronomical, and also generating the kind of excitement to make it a worldwide hit.
0: Ragdoll is considered by many to be the Four Seasons' masterpiece, a teenage classic inspired by Phil Spector. It spawned a Four Seasons sound-alike girl group, the Ragdolls, one of countless imitation acts which included Randy and the Rainbows and The Happenings. In 1965, the Four Seasons moved on to a punchy, brassy masterwork, Frankie Valli.
1: Let's Hang On. Let's Hang On, written by Sandy Linzer and Denny Randall, two incredibly bright writers, came in a dry period. We were looking for something fresh, and Let's Hang On was a very fresh, new approach.

0: 1 year after Let's Hang On, Frankie Valli took an important step, the beginning of a solo career.
1: One of my early dreams was that I would be able to expand myself and extend beyond what the Four Seasons were. We waited until the Four Seasons had had the big success so we wouldn't hurt anything. And the other thing we were very careful about was the fact that I wasn't leaving the group. It was just something else that I wanted to do besides being a part of the Four Seasons. I called Bob Crewe up, and Claudio was at his penthouse in New York. And I got into a double conversation with both of them and said, hey, I want you to write me a hit song. I want the greatest song you've ever written. And they wrote Can't Take My Eyes Off You, man. And the day, man, it blew me away.

Things cooled off for Frankie Valli in the Four Seasons in the early 70s, but in 1975, they started a whole new string of million sellers, including Who Loves You, My Eyes Adored You, and Oh What a Night. The Four Seasons were the last surviving heirs of the New York doo-wop sound, and they were as fiercely supported in the East as their chief rivals were out West. The records Sherry and Serpent Safari both hit in the same month, August of 1962. And for the rest of the decade, the two bands battle it out on the charts to a virtual standoff. Next, the Four Seasons California rivals as the history of rock and roll looks at the Beach Boys. The history of rock and roll continues with the Beach Boys.

0: USA. Surfin' USA, a song recalled by the leader and founder of the Beach Boys, Brian Wilson.
1: It was a song that started out as Chuck Berry's Sweet Little 16. We just initially changed the words into Surfin' USA.
0: Brian Wilson formed the Beach Boys with his brothers, Carl and Dennis, their cousin Mike Love, and next-door neighbor Al Jardine. Together, they invented something totally new, surfing music, the sound of California.
1: Well, surfing music was, at that time, wasn't really anything but your Chuck Berry guitar with your Brian Dennis and Carl and Michael harmonizing their vocal cords, a good family blend. It was Chuck Berry guitar and a family blend. It's a group called the Four Freshmen that we had admired for years and learned harmonics, and of course the Letterman, you know, some of their harmonies. We just learned, you know, we learned from groups that you can incorporate these different harmonies and you end up with a unique thing called the Beach Boys, you know, and that's how we were born. That's how it happened.
0: Brian recalls a story of a Beach Boys classic.
1: Surfer Girl came to be. I was sitting in my car in Hawthorne, California, and I just got going on a melodic da da da da da da da da da da da da da da, and then I went home and wrote a bridge to it, and there was just a simple spontaneous occurrence that happened.

0: From 1963, The Beach Boys and Surfer Girl, composed by Brian Wilson.
1: Surfer Girl, of course, is probably one of my favorites because it's sweet. It's sweet and it's loving, you know. I like sweet, loving things. I feel very comfortable around stuff like that.
0: Brian explained how the Beach Boys got their name.
1: We were given that name by a man named Russ Regan, who named us the Beach Boys. See, before we knew it, our group was called the Pendletones. And then Russ Regan, in this label said, hey, we want to put this record out with these fellas named the Pendletones called Surfin'. Russ said, why don't you call them the Beach Boys? And then tell them, after you release it, just say, hey, your new name's the Beach Boys. So they said, they announced to us over the phone that our new name was the Beach Boys, and we went, what? But later on, we accepted it.

0: The Beach Boys and Fun, Fun, Fun from the spring of 1964. Brian Wilson talked about songwriting motivation.
1: Brian Wilson is unfortunately a human being who responds to fear and love and things like that. I tend to also respond to psychological conditions, and these conditions are brought upon by myself, and I say to myself, well, today I'm going to grind one out. Okay, get behind that piano and grind a song out. And believe me, it works. You can grind these things out. You can force yourself to do it. 1, 2, 3, 4, 5, 6, 7, 8, 9, 10, go!

0: I Get Around from the Beach Boys, considered by many to be one of the purest examples of the California sound. Brian Wilson defines that sound.
1: Well, I would consider it an exuberating form of music, a little more exuberant than most of your music. You know, it just has that up feeling, you know, there's something up about it. It just feels more up than your normal situation, you know. I would call it up music, you know. Anything up like that, California music, up sound, gets my blood going and gets me on my toes, you know.
0: Next, Brian on his toes, when we continue with a history of rock and roll. We continue now with the Beach Boys, 1965. Well,

0: In the spring of 1965, Help Me Rhonda became the Beach Boys' second number one record. And about the same time, Brian Wilson retired.
1: When I quit the group in 65, I decided I would stay home for a while and try to write music at home versus going out on the road and suffering from shock and loneliness and things like that. And Mike Love decided that he would have Glenn Campbell take my place on the road situation. And Glenn did it for about 6 months, but then Glenn, a funny thing happened to Glenn. He became very famous at his TV thing. He just all of a sudden clicked. And there he was, you know, and we lost him. He left us. And they got Bruce Johnston, who was a partner to Terry Melcher, who was Bruce and Terry at that time. Bruce Johnston became one of the Beach Boys.
0: Bruce Johnston, who later won a Grammy for composing I Write the Songs, recalls.
2: The first night, I only had an hour to go home, pack, and get to the airport. So I had to wear Al Jardine's pants, and he's about 3 inches shorter than I am. But it worked out, and I finished the tour. I came home, and Brian said, "Hey, why don't you come in and record with us?" I said, "Well, you know, I don't know if I'm going to stay in the group." He said, "Well, come on, let's see what happens." So I think the first thing that I did was probably California Girls.

0: The Beach Boys and California Girls from 1965. Once again, Bruce Johnston.
1: We're standing in my hallway, and you asked me about all these gold records. I think they're important because they remind you of what happened to you. They also make you sad because you can't ever recapture these times. Sometimes it's depressing because you see 15 gold albums and you're a little intimidated by it, wondering if you can go on and have additional success. And the success that these albums represent to me are mostly Brian Wilson's success as a producer, writer, and I was just a part of his vocal orchestra.
0: Brian Wilson recalls another part of that orchestra, his friend Dean Torrance of Jan and Dean.
2: We were recording a song called Barbara Ann, and I said, Dean, sit down next to me and sing with me on, oh, Barbara Ann, take my hand. You know, I wanted him to just as fun. The guy said, hey, well, he's not a Beach Boy. I said, I don't care if he's not a Beach Boy. He's going to sing on this record. And they go, okay, if you want Dean Torrance on a Beach Boy record, he's got it. So Dean took over, and wow, it went number one in the country with Dean Torrance singing lead on it with me. Ba-ba-ba.

0: The Beach Boys and Barbara Ann, a song that had originally been a hit for the Regents 4 years before. We asked Brian Wilson about the inspiration behind the Beach Boys' all-time biggest record.
1: I was just inspired by the fact that my mother used to tell me how vibrations existed, that dogs will bark at some people, but they won't bark at others. Why is that? How come the dog will roar at somebody and go silent on another guy? You know how a dog will be in the front yard, a guy will walk by, and he'll start barking. Well, my mother said that a dog sees vibrations, that he picks it up, rather than just, you know, that there's something that emits off a human being that transmits to the dog, and the dog begins barking out of fear. He picks something up. This was translated into a song form by me at least 16 years later.

0: In 1966, Good Vibrations was a result of endless overdubs and 6 months of painstaking studio work by Brian Wilson.
1: Well, we just used 4 different recording studios. We recorded a verse in one studio, a bridge in another, and the choruses in another, and overdubbed some vocals in another, and instrument. We just utilized different studios, evolving the song, junking some tapes, spent about $20,000 on the thing, and spent a lot of money on it, and ended up depressed, and ended up feeling like everything was goofed up. You know, I was very depressed over the whole thing, but nonetheless, we did have this great song called Good Vibrations that we had that was super duper, you know.
0: We'll be hearing more of the Beach Boys in later hours, but for now, we're turning to another major influence, perhaps the most important influence in the history of rock and roll.
2: Ringo, John, Paul, George. Ringo, John, Paul, George.
3: All together now.
2: Ringo, John, Paul, George.
3: Hi, Joe. They've got the picture.
0: Next, the story of the Beatles. They were the first recording artist anywhere to have a record certified a million seller before its release. In total, they sold more than 85 million albums and 120 million singles. If laid end to end, their records would wrap around the world 4 times. They took Europe by storm, and within 1 year, conquered the world. This is a story of the Beatles. We began in Hamburg, Germany, in 1961.

0: My Bonnie from the Beatles, recorded in Hamburg, Germany in April 1961. Lead vocal was by Tony Sheridan, a local pop singer who used the Beatles as his backup band at a place called the Top Ten Club. Beatle George Harrison remembers those early days.
1: When we, the ex-Fab Four Mop-Tops, used to play in Hamburg in Germany, we had to play like 8 hours a night, so we used to play every song we'd ever imagine. This is going back a bit. And we used to do whatever we heard and whatever, you know, we could come up with in order to try not to repeat too many. Of course, we had our favorites, which we play a couple of times in the night, but save for the main sets, which were when, you know, most of the crowd were there.

0: The lead singer on H.E. Sweet was John Lennon, who formed the Beatles with Paul McCartney and George Harrison after their earlier group, The Quarrymen, broke up.
1: I never met Paul first, and he sort of joined this sort of group, and then George, you know, and gradually changed till it was just us three.
0: The original Beatles consisted of John, Paul, George, and a drummer named Pete Best. In the early 60s, they commuted between Hamburg and Liverpool's Cavern Club, backing Larry Parnes on tour and Tony Sheridan on records, but never really clicking on their own. George Harrison.
2: We didn't sit down and think we're going to be stars and we're going to do this and going to have funny haircuts. The only thing we wanted to do was to make a record.
0: In the summer of 1962, the Beatles' manager, Brian Epstein, took the first step toward enabling the Beatles to make their own records. He got them a contract with a British label called EMI Parlophone. And a few weeks later, they had their initial release, a song John and Paul had written 5 years earlier. First, though, there was a personnel change, as Beatle producer George Martin recalled.
3: Pete wasn't the best drummer in the world, by any means. And so I told Brian that when we did our real recording, I would use a session drummer. And in fact, I booked a guy by the name of Andy White to come along and play with the rest of the boys. Well, my decision, I guess, was a kind of trigger, because I'd learned later that the other three boys had been thinking of getting rid of Pete Best anyway. And once I said we weren't going to use him on records, that was a kind of clincher. And so they decided to get rid of him out of the group. And when the session came along, they told me they had a guy by the name of Ringo Starr. And could he play on the next session? I said, no. I've bitten once, I'd only be bitten twice. Well, he's got to work his way in with a band. So the first session we did with Love Me Do, in fact, was with Andy White on drums. And Ringo came to the session and he fooled around on maracas and things. And then he convinced me he was a good drummer. So we did another session again. We remade Love Me Do, this time with Ringo on drums. So we had two versions of it. But Ringo is, in fact, on this record that you're hearing now.

0: Love Me Do, recorded September 11th, 1962. It took 17 takes to complete. It was dedicated to a fellow performer from Hamburg, organist Billy Preston, later to join the Beatles on their final album, Let It Be. All through 1963, Beatlemania snowballed throughout Europe, and by early fall, it was ready to explode. On October 13th, thousands of screaming fans overran the streets where the Beatles were being televised to a primetime nationwide audience. In Plymouth the next week, fire hoses were needed to drown hysteria. Beatlemania had gripped the continent, but it was unheard of in America, where Parlophone's affiliate, Capitol Records, had rejected even releasing the Beatles' material, much to the annoyance of the Beatles' producer, George Martin.
1: I was getting very frustrated about it because I wanted the boys to break in America, and so did Brian. So we put pressure on EMI, and they started flogging it around to all the other labels. So there was another label called VJ that took one of them, and Swan took one, and they started really working hard on them. And eventually, when I Want to Hold Your Hand came along, Capitol, almost too late, said, OK, we'll take it. By which time, they really wanted all the other ones back, but they couldn't have them.
0: Among the Beatles' songs initially rejected by Capitol were She Loves You, From Me to You, and Please, Please Me.

0: all the recordings in those days, we lived from one hit to another. Once I had the first in Beckwithen, which was Please Please Me, I was concerned with keeping up the number one always, you know. Obviously, America in the early days hadn't been conquered, but we'd conquered England. And we were just looking for fresh frontiers to cross.
1: The Beatles producer, George Martin, who recalled a fateful phone call on February 1st, 1964.
0: Very late at night, well, long after I'd been asleep, Brian rang me up. It was about 2 o'clock in the morning. He said, "I knew you wouldn't mind being woken up this morning, George, because I've just heard that we've made number one in the States." And that was, I got up, you know, I went round to the George saying we all had a party and great fun.
1: Coming up, a song written on a bus in Yorkshire, the record that established the Beatles in America. It had advance orders of 1 million copies in England. When we continue with the Beatles. We continue now with the Beatles.

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8: Hello?
3: Yeah.
8: I want to hear Heart So Good by Jack Huger.
3: Dedicate it. Okay, where are you phoning from?
8: Mechanicsville, Maryland.
3: Mechanicsville, home of all the grease bums, right?
8: Yeah.
3: Don't get too greased tonight, okay? Cougar, for you!

Sometimes a woman who has a really nice butt will wear tight pants, and then when she's walking around, everybody will look at her butt. Woo! Yeah, that's nice. But it does seem like a waste because everybody's looking there. We should put like important information on her butt. I think we should put the photos of missing children right on the back of her. Then she walks by and the guy's like, damn, we gotta find that boy.

Because I look there way more often than I look at milk cartons. Yeah. Tonight, a local pervert is a hero. When I was in high school, I experimented sexually. The experiment was to never have sex with anybody, no matter how hard I tried. Success! Hypothesis confirmed. When you're having sex with somebody, you can say yes, or yeah, or uh-huh. But for some reason, you can't say yep. Yep, oh, yep, baby. Yep, yep, yep, yep, yep, yep, indeed! Affirmative.

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1: Somewhere in New Jersey, there's this guy named Dave who has this giant 60s record collection and this pirate radio station in his attic with a transmitter he built from the Allied catalog. His mom doesn't know the clothesline is his antenna, but it sounds better with mom's clothes on. Dave plays all the great songs that radio stations fire DJs for spinning. Those songs now have a home. Dave's broadcast is now being intercepted and beamed back to you via satellite.
2: Dave the Rave's Relics and Rarities.

That record. Oh yeah, I did. Well, what a cool record that is. I had to have it. That's what I wanted. I'm sure. It even comes on green vinyl. It's a really cool 45. Comes on green vinyl. Swear to God, it's on the RGM record label. It's by Roscoe and his Little Green Men. And then in parentheses, it says the Green-Haired Cyclones. And I'm pretty certain that when they used to perform live, I think they had on like green wigs. I'm pretty certain I remember seeing a picture like that. Roscoe and his Little Green Men, a Day of the Rave Short Shot 45, and a tune called Money. Well, money might help buy records, but one thing money can't

0: 1975. And some of you are probably scratching your head saying, well, you did say Best of the Beatles, but I don't remember that Beatles song. Well, the actual artist that is credited on this Happening 45 from 1966, it says Best of the Beatles. Oh, and in parentheses, it's Peter Best. Peter Best, who at one time was the original drummer for the Beatles. Of course, after getting kicked out of the Beatles, he tried making records, tried to have a hit record. That was a pretty good sounding record. Actually, both sides of the 45 were pretty good. Best of the Beatles, a very hard to find 45 from 1966, once again on the Happening record label, and a tune called If You Can't Get Her.
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1: The Rave for your fave.
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0: And for Steve Zimmerman in Milwaukee.

original version of a song which later became a hit by the American Breed. Then Beshape Me, the group called The Models, came out on the MGM record label July of 1967. The Models, Ben Beshape Me, didn't get much chart action. In fact, it never hit the Billboard Top 100. It was a pick hit on 1230 AM WJOB in Hammond, Indiana. It was their pick to click on July 25th, 1967, by request for Steve Zimmerman, Milwaukee, Wisconsin. Once again, The Models and Ben Beshape Me. It is now time for the Mystery Oldie Record. Day of the Rave, your record geek here on the Relics and Rarity Show. Every week I play a 45. You got to tell it. Figure out who did the record. You get one guess only, and we play just for fun. You get your name on the radio. You get to be announced as a Mystery Oldie winner. Dial me up at 609-948-4487. 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Once again, 609-948-4487, or you can email me. The subject of the email's got to say Mystery Oldie. And that email address, dave@davetherave.com. 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And good luck to everyone as we play the Mystery Oldie game.

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1: 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It's up to 74 degrees outside. 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
7: I'm being jingled to death. Chicago weather, partly cloudy tonight, low about 30. Tomorrow.
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9: Got it. My name is Elmer Gottswater IV. Down here in the south, they used to be a whole darn bunch of wood ducks. But modern technology moving in all but off the poor suckers. Then Wamco Petroleum put up a bunch of derricks and pumping stations. On them, they used a new slick material to make homes for the fowl. It let them make nests that were safe from their predators. Now, they're not endangered anymore, and we once again have a whole mess of wood ducks and don't have to worry about them going extinct. And besides that, the derrick and platforms now make a good place to stand with a shotgun and blow heck out of them. Us hunters have Wamco oil to thank for that.
8: At Wamco Petroleum, we know necessity is the mother of invention, and we're trying to be the biggest mothers of all.
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15: What's your very first criterion when buying a new suit?
13: This I really, really like, and I hope you do too. What a talent that guy is. Al Green, he writes them all, well, not all by his lonesome. He has a little bit of help from other people, too. But Look What You Done For Me is the name of that one. A great sound. I hope you like it. It's 18 minutes before 8 o'clock, and here's Jack. That's called Diary. It's by David Gates and Brett. It's 14 minutes before 8 o'clock in Montreal.
1: 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Or Let Me Be Lonely is hit number 30 for the year 1970. 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
0: Wixie. 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Bobby Knight at 1038. Hit 26, one of two groups from Holland to make it big this year. Shocking Blue. Song called Venus. Hit 26. Dig it. Spill the Wine, Eric Burden and War, song 25 for the year 1970. It's 1045, Wixie Top 100 time. Bobby Knight here with a weather word. Cleveland temperature 26. John Ono Lennon with song 24. Instant Karma. Only a song of the times. What the world is today in 1970, a ball of confusion. 1054, Wixie Top 100 time on the Bobby Knight Show.
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0: 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Shy Coltrane.
1: Fort Worth weather.
0: Cloudy and cooler with a chance of rain, believe it or not. The low tonight will be near 70 with northerly winds. Afternoon highs will be 88 Thursday and 85 on Friday. Right now it's partly cloudy, 94 degrees at KXOL. 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
3: Via satellite from Hollywood on the Global Satellite Network, it's Reelin' in the Years. So glad you could make it. I'm George Taylor Morris, and we're going to have a great time for the next 3 hours with a little help from our friends like Chris Hillman of The Byrds, Jay Ferguson of Spirit, The Supremes, Mary Wilson, Linda Ronstadt, and The Association. Al Jardine and Bruce Johnston will guide us through our special Reelin' in the Years salute to the boys of summer, the Beach Boys. On this week's Street Talk, some of you tell us which favorite 60s song you'd make into a video. There's a classic radio commercial that'll give you a rush, plus the date book. Of course, the one thing that brings it all together is plenty of good time rock and roll, and it's aching to be heard as we go reeling in the years.

0: The Beatles, The Night Before, from the film Help, which was premiered in the U.S. this weekend in 1965. The film was originally going to be called Eight Arms to Hold You, but neither John nor Paul wrote a song with that name, so it ended up as Help. We started reeling in the years with the Young Rascals, and I Ain't Gonna Eat Out My Heart Anymore, with Tommy James and the Shondells doing Money Money from 1968. Coming up, a song the Supremes didn't think would be a hit. Surprise, surprise. As we continue reeling in the years on the Global Satellite Network. Coast to coast via satellite. I'm George Taylor Morris in Hollywood, and we're reeling in the years. Let's take this one at face value. The Supremes were the superstars of Motown in the 60s with an unprecedented string of number one hits.
1: Well, first, you have to understand that with all the 11 flops, we just were not sure if we were ever going to get a hit record. When Where Did Our Love Go was released, we hated it. All three of us hated the record because we said we wanted something like Martha and the Vandellas or the Marvelettes, something soulful, you know. And Eddie Holland said, no, just trust me, this is going to be a hit. So when it was a hit, we were thoroughly surprised, and we recorded Baby Love the same time. So we weren't that crazy about Baby Love either. But after Where Did Our Love Go was such a smash, we loved Baby Love. You know, we didn't know that we were going to have a string, but we knew that we were on a run.

Reeling in some classic Cream from early 69. Badge was one of the last songs that Cream recorded, released on the Goodbye Cream album after the group went their separate ways. Eric Clapton and Ginger Baker to Blind Faith with Stevie Winwood and Jack Bruce to a solo career. The Supremes at the top with Baby Love, their second of five number one hits in a row. And we also heard The Honeycombs and Have I the Right from 1964. Some hot rock and roll from Deep Purple and The Human Beings, plus this week's Street Talk next as we continue reeling in the years on the Global Satellite Network. So how are you doing this weekend? I'm George Taylor Morris in Hollywood, and we're reeling in the years with the band that, until they were knocked out of the top spot by The Who, were listed by the Guinness Book of World Records as the loudest rock group ever. So I find it kind of ironic that they would do a song with a soft title like Hush. Here's Deep Purple on Reelin' in the Years.

0: our 1968 classics, The Human Beings with Nobody But Me and Deep Purple with Hush. I'm George Taylor Morris. And you know, any of us who takes a peek at the tube now and then knows about the music video revolution that's going on. It seems that almost every song we hear these days, we can also see. So we thought we'd test your imagination and find out which of your favorite songs of the 60s you'd like to see as a video. And here's what we came up with on this week's Reelin' in the Years Street Talk.
1: The video I'd like to see most would be Stairway to Heaven by Led Zeppelin. I don't know how they could do it, but I'd like to see it.
2: If I could make up the video, I'd like to see Incense and Peppermint in video. I'd like to see the wild psychedelic effects they would have used in a video like that to try and explain that song a little better.
3: If I could make a video with a 60s song, the song probably would be a Traffic song, and I'd like to sit in and just meet the band and hang out with Chris Wood.
4: If I was going to do my favorite song from the 60s, I grew up in the South Bay, and the Beach Boys, their first album was my first album, and I can see them on stage with some flashes from their past and moving into the present doing Little Surfer Girl and showing the young surfer girl maturing.
5: My favorite video would be with Raindrops Keep Falling on My Head, the scene from Butch Cassidy and the Sundance Kid when they were riding on the bicycles in the barn. That to me was just beautiful.
6: My favorite video for a 60s song would be the Rolling Stones, Satisfaction. Just something about, of course, Mick Jagger and the way the Stones were when they were younger just packed a lot of power.

0: Hall of Fame Rolling Stones on Reelin' in the Years. Satisfaction from the summer of 1965. It would be interesting to see what kind of wild video the Stones would develop around that song today. In a minute, we'll hear what the association has developed into after years out of the hit record spotlight as we continue Reelin' in the Years on the Global Satellite Network. Via satellite from Hollywood, I'm George Taylor Morris, and we're Reelin' in the Years with the Association. Now, here was a group that hit its high in the 60s with five top 10 songs in 2 years, and then seemed to disappear. Well, as it turns out, that disappearing act was simply illusion, as we found out from a couple of longtime members of the Association, Jules Alexander and Larry Ramis. Jules and Larry tell Reelin' in the Years that things are better now than ever.
1: The last two or three years have been more fun and more rewarding musically, personally, than ever before. You know, just going on the road with the band is wonderful. You know, it's really a highlight.
2: It's real funny. We've talked about this amongst ourselves, why it does seem to be more fun. I think part of it, as Jules says, is we don't take it quite as seriously, and we learn to milk the moment. You learn what has value, and what has value is now. Everybody says, well, don't you feel like the 60s were golden? Well, quite honestly, every day seems pretty golden to me, and I think things are moving along just fine. It's been a fabulous 6 years since we've been back together, and the past two or three, as Jules says, has been heaven.

0: Reeling way back to the turn of the 60s for Smokey Robinson and the Miracles and Shop Around. By the way, for all you Motown fans who have compact disc players, there is a fabulous new collection of Motown CDs on the market called Compact Command Performances. Now dig this, it's 84 albums of the best of Motown in the 60s and 70s. That's two LPs to a disc, which is more than an hour of music on each CD. Sounds like a good enough reason to get a CD player at that. We started with the first number one hit for the Association, Cherish, and Van Morrison with them, Here Comes the Night. Chris Hillman's bird's eye view of how it all started, plus a classic from the Nitty Gritty Dirt Band, coming up when Reelin' in the Years continues on the Global Satellite Network. We're Reelin' in the Years via satellite from Hollywood. I'm George Taylor Morris. Man, did you see that picture of David Crosby getting paroled out of that Texas prison? I don't think a Nautilus workout would be out of the question here, and I do hope he grows his mustache back. It is kind of hard to believe it's the same guy, especially when you look back at some of those old Birds album covers. By the way, another ex-Birds member, Chris Hillman, stopped by the other day to talk about the 60s and music, and we asked him how such a diverse group of guys found each other.
1: As time went on, they wanted a bass player, and then they asked me. I'd never played the bass, so I went and did that with them. They never had played electric instruments either, so we really were all starting out together, just sort of blindly stabbing at something, and we rehearsed every night for months, and the sound developed. I think by isolation, it really developed. Also, we came from these diverse musical backgrounds, Roger being a former accompanist to the Limelighters, Chad Mitchell Trio. David Crosby coming from a group he was in called Les Baxter's Balladeers. And I came from a real traditional country and bluegrass background. I was literally working for Cal Worthington in Norwalk. Every week there's a show called Country Music Time. And I was an 18-year-old kid playing mandolin on this show. And then Mike Clark was the drummer, and I don't know what his background was. We don't know to this day where Michael came from. But it worked. It all worked. It was like a real magical time.

Hi, this is Stu Cook of Southern Pacific. Back in the 60s, I was a member of Creedence Clearwater Revival. And today, it's very clear I'm reeling in the years on the Global Satellite Network.

0: Eddie Floyd, Reelin' in the Years with Knock on Wood from 1966. Here's a great soul connection for you. Eddie Floyd used to be in this Detroit gospel group called the Falcons. When he left, Wilson Pickett took his place. We heard the Birds at the top with My Back Pages, followed by the 1971 classic from the Nitty Gritty Dirt Band, Mr. Bojangles. And I don't know if you knew this, but Jackson Browne was part of that band very early on. Then we heard Creedence and Fortunate Son. Next, we'll look back on Mayor Daley's Chicago in the summer of 68 with some songs to match as we continue Reelin' in the Years on the Global Satellite Network.
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6: Can I say I hit a rock and roll with you? 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
9: How you do? 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America's number one rock and roll disc jockey, Tyler. I've got the capital city's best rock on a Jeepers Skip. A sneaker Jeepers. Man, that was fun. We're giving away tennis shoes and t-shirts. Hang on!
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11: Oh, yeah. Follow what I'm saying? It's 2 o'clock. This is J.J. Wright. How are you? On the way, Classics 4, Marvin Gaye. Got the Stones standing by. It's 12 in a row. Continue.

0: get into the gold with 1360, solid rock and gold. Dave Stills on a Wednesday afternoon congratulating Mrs. Catherine Baumiller, 112 Emerald Street in Mount Washington, PA. And Catherine will receive a big bouquet of flowers from Wixie Radio and Logan and Smolik Floors, 126 Fifth Avenue in downtown Pittsburgh. 1968, Dennis Yost and the Classics 4 with Traces of Love. Dennis Yost and the Classics 4, Traces of Love all around. It's 2:39 as we're bringing back summertime memories. Years gone by. Guess who? 1970. 1970, guess who? An American Woman, Stay Away From Me. Speculation as to whether or not they're talking about the Statue of Liberty or the chick down the street, huh? It's 2:42 as we're getting into the gold with 1360.
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4: This show is one-hit wonders of the 1960s. A one-hit wonder is a very broad term. Basically, it's a song from a band that the band only charted the once. According to the documentary History of Rock and Roll, Ben E. King had no intention of recording the song that I'm about to play you himself when he wrote it. He had written it for the Drifters, who passed on recording it. After the Spanish Harlem recording session, he had some studio time left over, and the session's producers asked if he had any more songs. King played this song I'm going to share with you on the piano for them. They liked it and called the studio musicians back in to record it. Spider Turner achieved one-hit wonder status with his version, which climbed to number 3. We're about to hear Spider Turner and his version of Stand By Me.

Stand By Me from Spider Turner, which hit its peak of number 12 as a one-hit wonder on January 7th, 1967. Coming up, a song that hit its peak of number 15 and became a one-hit wonder on January 14th.

0: This show is one-hit wonders of the 1960s.
1: Stand by, Senator. Remember, on this record, we're trying to answer Senator McKinley's hit record. And, George, you have a word here?
2: All right, Senator, this one's for the Democrats, so let's really hear it.
3: All right, I think I'm about as ready as I'm ever going to be.
1: Okay, stand by. This is Wild Thing, take 72. Senator?

0: You make my heart sing. You make everything groovy. Wild thing. A wild thing, I think I love you. But I want to know for sure. Come on and hold me tight. I love you, yes. How's that, guys? Is that about it?
1: Pretty close, Senator. A little less stuttering, please, all right? A little more of a liberal interpretation, Senator. Can you do that? And watch the pronunciation of the word heart.
0: Wild thing.
1: That's perfect, Senator. Lay it on him now.
0: You make my heart sing.
1: It's really coming along, Senator.
0: You make everything groovy. Yes. Wild thing. All right, Teddy on the ocarina, let's go. Tempo, Teddy, tempo.
1: Senator, we're gonna have to get these kids out of the studio.
0: Sorry, Ethel, you wanna... The kids are stepping on the musicians, Ethel. Get them out of the recording studio now, I think. Yes. Eunice, a little more tempo there, please.
1: Senator, do you feel comfortable now?
0: I certainly do.
1: Okay,
0: yes.
1: Just stand by. We're coming up to you now.
0: A wild thing. I think you move me.
1: That's beautiful, Senator. The kids will love it.
0: But I want to know for sure.
1: That's it. Bear down.
0: Come on and hold me tight.
1: A little more Boston soul, Senator.
0: You move me, yes.
1: All right, Senator, now let's get a big finish here now.
0: All right,
1: when you get the group going.
0: The whole family now.
1: Yes, when you get them, what, okay. Get them going.
0: All right.
1: Here comes the good stuff, Senator, so really get into it. Just think of the words. Here it comes. Stand by. Ready, and...
0: Oh, come on, wild thing.
1: Not so ruthless, Senator.
0: You make my heart sing.
1: That's it. Snap your fingers, Senator.
0: All right.
1: That's
0: come
1: it.
0: Back to New York, wild thing.
1: That's it.
0: Press ahead, wild thing. Think young, wild thing.
2: Yeah, that was Senator Bobby. We did... hear talk before that, The Music Machine, which hit its peak position of 15 on January 14, 1967. After that, Skate Now by Lou Courtney. Sorry, don't have the peak position info, that was lost somehow. And we followed that with We Ain't Got Nothing Yet, Blues Magoos, which hit its peak position of 5 on February 11, 1967. And then just now, Wild Thing, Senator Bobby. And I can tell you a little bit about Senator Bobby. It was a political satire alias of American comedian, singer, and recording artist Bill Mencken. Parkway Records released a 45 RPM single in 1967. It reached number 20 on the U.S. Billboard chart and forever became a one-hit wonder. Next up, music to watch girls by.

We heard Music to Watch Girls by the Bob Crew Generation. I don't know. I might have just thrown in the word the. It may be just Bob Crew Generation hitting its peak position of 15 on February 11th. I Had Too Much to Dream last night, the Electric Prunes, which hit its peak position of 11 on February 11th, 1967. That was a busy week.

0: Let's back up a little bit and go over what we just heard. We started out with It Takes Two, Kim Weston and Marvin Gaye, which hit its peak position as a one-hit wonder on the 4th of March. It hit number 14 on March 4th, 1967. We followed that with I Was Kaiser Bill's Batman. Whistling Jack Smith, and I'm sorry I don't have the peak information, but that was great, and I think I cut off the end there, so we might have to play that again. We followed that with Little Bit of Soul, The Music Explosion, peak position number 2 on July 8, 1967, then Come On Down to My Boat, Every Mother's Son, which became a one-hit wonder, hitting number 6 on July 8, 1967. And just now, Let's Go to San Francisco, The Flower Pot Men, which hit its peak of 23 sometime in September 1967. Sorry, I don't have complete and total information on that either. That was tough digging that up. And Let's Go to San Francisco was the only popular song by the Flower Pot Men. However, singer Tony Burrows had a long string of one-hit wonder songs under different group names like the Ivy League, the Flower Pot Men, who you just heard, Edison Lighthouse, White Plains, the Pipkins, First Class, and sometimes for Brotherhood of Man. So we're going to have a Tony Burrows special later on in the show or in a future show.
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1: For those car stereos with mono stereo switching, do make sure the switch is in the stereo position. 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

0: 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The producer's purpose is to suggest some possible explanations, but not necessarily the only ones, to the mysteries we will examine.
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3: radio. Indianapolis weather partly cloudy, slight chance of showers tonight, followed by light snow overnight, low 32. Clearing and cooler tomorrow, high 42. Currently it's 61.
4: Incidentally, ladies and gentlemen, that is Mike O'Brien. 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Is it a rock and roll band or a rock and roll? What is it, man?

0: Social Constant Contest Station. It's 6:41 of this Chris Bailey. 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
3: 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This week on Chart Crush, it's 1965. I guess the 50s would have ended in about 65, said none other than Bob Dylan. Beatlemania swept in 64, and after seeing the Beatles movie A Hard Day's Night in the summer, folky Roger McGuinn went out and got himself a 12-string Rickenbacker electric guitar, like George Harrison's in the movie, and started playing Beatle hits and rock versions of folk songs at LA's top folk club, the Troubadour. By the end of the year, he had a band, The Birds, with a Y, and their debut single, a cover of Dylan's Mr. Tambourine Man, went all the way to number one in June. A month later, Dylan himself was plugging in with a full rock band for his set at the Newport Folk Festival, sacrilege to traditional folkies who only approved of acoustic instruments and booed Dylan. But he doubled down on his all-electric Highway 61 Revisited album in the fall. The advance single was his opus Like a Rolling Stone, which Columbia Records didn't want to release because of its length, over 6 minutes. But after Dylan's people leaked it to New York's hot new society discotheque Arthur, Columbia relented under pressure and it became Dylan's first top 10 single. And just like that, a generation of screaming teen Beatle fans was now plumbing the depths of Dylan's psychedelic imagery and oblique social commentary, hanging on every word and expecting the same literary IQ from all their pop stars. Those kids, of course, were baby boomers, America's largest ever generation, and the first wave born in the late 40s were aged 15 to 19, raised in affluence, comfort, and modernity by parents who'd lived through the Depression and war, didn't take much for granted, and took their responsibilities very seriously. Thousands of new schools built in the 50s, Disneyland, Howdy Doody, Captain Kangaroo, and speaking of Disney, Davy Crockett, and the Mickey Mouse Club. And hula hoops and slinkies and Mr. Potato Head and Barbie and board games like The Game of Life to set them on the right path. Get drafted and go to Vietnam, though? Not a square on those board games, so when the U.S. put boots on the ground in March of 65 and draft notices went out, it didn't compute. No wonder Barry McGuire's growly Eve of Destruction was an oddball number one hit. You're old enough to kill, but not for voting, right there in the first verse. Now there was a generation gap. Just like that. The values and norms and hard-nosed, ruthless pragmatism that had won the war and built the so-called affluent society, was it all still necessary? Or was it all just relics of a harder world when there was no time to ponder nuances and deeper meanings or question authority? Either way, it persisted, as deeply ingrained values and norms tend to do. One-dimensional thought, hostile to critical thinking and protest, was how counterculture philosopher Herbert Marcuse put it. Well, after a summer of big hits prying open the generation gap, our number 10 song, as we kick off our 1965 edition of the Chart Crush Top 10 Countdown Show, expressed a wistful, nostalgic yearning for simpler, less troubled times.

first for the band, just one member on the record, with a string quartet added later by producer George Martin and nearly issued as a Paul McCartney solo single. But it had the now requisite lyrical depth and intimacy to resonate with fans just turning on to Dylan, so it was a Beatle record, and it topped the charts for 4 weeks in October. Yesterday.

The Beatles yesterday at number 10 as we count down 1965's top hits here on this week's edition of Chart Crush. Adult or middle of the road, a top radio format in the mid-60s, but unlike other eras, it didn't have a lot in common with Top 40, a bastion of pre-rock era artists and sounds that wanted nothing to do with the Beatles. You'd think yesterday might have broken the ice, but not even a lush orchestrated version by tuxedoed English crooner Matt Monroe, arranged and produced by Beatles producer George Martin, did. But the Beatles' original soothed a lot of frayed boomer nerves in the fall, with draft notices going out, troops in Vietnam nearing 200,000 in just weeks after the deadly Watts race riots in L.A. Yesterday, of course, from the Beatles' second feature film, Help, but a single-only release in the U.S., not on the soundtrack album. The advance single from the movie and album, though, Ticket to Ride, with George's Rickenbacker 12-string electric guitar, had topped the chart in May, a month before the Byrds' Mr. Tambourine Man upped the ante on 12-string jangle. And then, just before yesterday in September, when the film was in theaters, its title song topped the chart for 3 weeks. And that's our number 9 song. Help!

Yes, a Beatles twofer leading off our 1965 edition of the Chart Crush Top 10 Countdown Show. Yesterday at number 10, Help at number 9. John Lennon with the vocal on Help, a song he dashed off after the group decided last minute to change the title of the movie from Eight Arms to Hold You. Up to then, Lennon had been the singer on 10 of the Beatles' 13 top 10 hits, but starting with Yesterday, Paul McCartney became more dominant, singing on over half the band's next 17 top 10s, up to their split in 1970. Next up, the LA band I've been talking about that launched folk rock with their first record in the spring of 65, their number one version of Mr. Tambourine Man. The follow-up was another Dylan cover, All I Really Want to Do, but Cher's punchier version beat it on the charts in tandem with Sonny and Cher's number one hit, I Got You Babe, in the summer. And for a minute, it looked like they'd relinquished the folk rock torch, but they got it back with their second number one in the fall. Not a Dylan song, but verses from the Bible, Ecclesiastes 3 verses 1 through 8, set to music by folk pioneer Pete Seeger. At number 8, it's The Byrds with Turn, Turn, Turn.

0: Turn, turn, turn to everything. There's a season. Number 8 on our Chart Crush Top 10 Countdown for 1965. Roger McGuinn went way back with that song. He played on the first recorded version in 62 by the Limelighters and did the arrangement for singer Judy Collins's in 63. Neither of those charted, but his own version with the Byrds was the group's second number one of 65 after Mr. Tambourine Man in the Spring. Despite peaking in December, Turn, Turn, Turn still wasn't the last word in folk rock in 65. Simon and Garfunkel's The Sounds of Silence made the top 10 in the very last week of the year. At number 7 is the song that Billboard named number 1 on the year, even though it never topped the weekly chart. Not the first or last time that's happened, but it was more likely in 65 because Billboard's method for ranking the songs at the end of the year was a simple inverse point system. 1 point for number 100, 100 points for number 1, and so on. Add up the points for all the weeks, and that's the ranking. And this song logged more weeks on the chart than any other, 18. They were a gimmicky Mexican-American garage band that performed in robes and turbans and drove around in a 1952 Packard hearse. Frontman Domingo Sam Samudio got his nickname for his shuffling dance while singing and playing his red Farfisa compact electric organ. He wrote the song about his cat. At number 7, Sam the Sham and the Pharaohs, Woolly Bully.
1: Uno, dos, one, two, tres, cuatro.

Wooly Bully, Sam the Sham and the Pharaohs, the number 7 song of 1965 by our ranking here on the Chart Crush Top 10 Countdown Show. Again, Billboard's published year-end Hot 100 has it as the number 1 song of the year, using their simple ranking method that tends to reward songs with long chart runs. Our more modern method, similar to Billboard's in the 80s, accounts for the fact that as a song approaches number 1, its popularity, based on sales, airplay, etc., increases exponentially, more like a hockey stick graph than a straight line. So 6 other songs that did hit number 1 beat out Wooly Bully. Now, the Beatles may have introduced the whole cutesy, goofy, long hair mop top thing, but it's not called the British Invasion for nothing. 21 British acts in 65 combined to score 40 of the 119 songs that cracked the top 10 during the year. 6 of those were Beatles records, but another 6 were by our act at number 6, who faded from the UK charts after just a couple hits, but were hot on the Fab Four's heels in the US in 65 as an export-only group, doubling down on cute with exaggerated accents and a singer who was just 17. It's Herman's Hermits, their first number 1 hit. Mrs. Brown, you've got a

Herman's Hermits, Mrs. Brown, you've got a lovely daughter, number 6 on our Chart Crush Top 10 countdown for 1965. Herman's Hermits notched 9 more top 10s over the next 2 years, and we're in 3 MGM movies, MGM also their record label. So at the end of 1963, Billboard decided it didn't need an R&B chart anymore after over 20 years of publishing one. Martin Luther King's dream of racial integration was a reality as far as the charts were concerned, and you can see why they'd think that, glancing at the R&B and Hot 100 charts from 63 side by side, half the top 20 on both week to week, give or take, the same songs by the same artists. And it wasn't just R&B crossing over to the Hot 100. White acts like the Four Seasons, Dion, Leslie Gore, Little Peggy March, and even folk group The Rooftop Singers scored top 5 hits on the R&B chart, too. But all that changed when the Beatles hit just weeks after Billboard's last R&B chart. As obsessed with R&B and black culture as a lot of the British bands making the Hot 100 were, that love affair only went one way. Black America was at best indifferent to Beatles and Brits. One black woman who did like the Beatles, quoted in a book about Chicago in the 60s, recalled being shunned and bullied and called a white girl in sixth grade by her black classmates. And when Billboard asked the program director of a major R&B station at the height of Beatlemania why they weren't playing the Beatles, she told them, "We've already got enough of a menagerie." It would have been nice if Billboard's readers at the time could have flipped to the R&B chart to investigate that, but instead they had to flip to Billboard's competitor, Cashbox magazine, to see that not a single Brit cracked the top 20 on an R&B chart throughout 1964. Even after Billboard about-faced and reinstated its R&B chart in early 65, it was months before any British act appeared on it. Of course, the menagerie was the Motown and soul music that was soundtracking the civil rights movement. And at number 5 in our countdown, the record that spent the most weeks at number 1 on the R&B chart during that time, 9 in the summer of 65, and it topped the Hot 100 for 2 weeks as well. It's the 4 tops, I Can't Help Myself.

Four Tops had honed themselves into a polished, experienced Detroit supper club attraction over their decade together, but couldn't score a hit record until they landed at Motown. The difference? Songwriter-producers Lamont Dozier and brothers Brian and Eddie Holland. Holland, Dozier, Holland. Their songs, of course, but they also pushed lead singer Levi Stubbs to strain the upper limits of his baritone range to get that urgent desperation that became the Four Tops' trademark. First on their breakthrough, 64's Baby I Need Your Lovin', then on their first number one, I Can't Help Myself, number five on our Chart Crush Top 10 Countdown for 1965. When the dust cleared from the first wave of Beatlemania in 64, Billboard speculated that a sudden surge for R&B radio is because R&B stations, by avoiding Beatles records, had given listeners something other than wall-to-wall British invasion on the airwaves. Well, no label benefited more from that than Motown. Of the 27 number ones in 65, six were on Motown, and Motown's most successful group in 64 repeated in the top 10 on the year in 65. It was their third consecutive number one. The number four song of the year, also written and produced by Holland, Dozier, Holland, The Supremes, Come See

Supremes, Come See About Me at number 4 on our Chart Crush Top 10 countdown of 1965's biggest hits. By the end of 65, after three more number ones with Stop in the Name of Love, Back in My Arms Again, and I Hear a Symphony, the Supremes were headlining New York's bastion of old school Midtown respectability, the Copacabana, where they recorded a live album. Some have criticized Motown for its detachments from civil rights, while Martin Luther King Jr. was leading marches from Selma to Montgomery, and Congress was debating the Voting Rights Act. White folkies, after all, were going straight at it in their protest songs, but could a literal airing of inner-city grievances have been as potent a street anthem as, say, Martha and the Vandellas' 1965 Motown hit Nowhere to Run was during the Watts riots? As with any novel interpretation of a work of art that resonates, there was ownership and empowerment in claiming and repurposing gospel songs and hits about love and relationships. But more broadly, Motown and R&B soul reflected and created a new sense of black pride as civil rights dominated the news. The lyrics and subject matter were almost beside the point. It was the attitude that came across and made the difference. At number 3, we have another head-scratching omission from 65's adult MOR charts. Unlike the Beatles, this Brit was a 30-something female, and it was a record done the old-fashioned way, live in a studio with a big old brassy orchestra, just like Sinatra. It should have been sonic catnip for an over-30 set enjoying its own British invasion, with Princess Margaret's U.S. visit, Oscar sweeps for Mary Poppins and My Fair Lady, British actors Julie Andrews, Rex Harrison, Peter O'Toole, Richard Burton, Michael Caine, and Peter Sellers. And how about James Bond? Plus Triumphs, MGs, Minis, and Jaguars showing up on the highways, Twiggy, Mary Quant, and Carnaby Street all over the fashion mags, and Shirley Bassey, Tom Jones, Julie Rogers, Marianne Faithfull, and even Chad and Jeremy on the radio and showing up on the MOR chart. So what happened? Well, first, let's have a listen at number 3 to Petula Clark's Downtown. When you're

Tula Clark, Downtown, at number 3 on our Chart Crush Top 10 Countdown of 1965's Biggest Hits. It shot up the Hot 100 over the holiday season in 64 and was number 1 the last 2 weeks of January. But that was before Billboard relaunched its Easy Listening chart in June of 65 as a full-blown survey-based ranking of songs on so-called conservative music stations. Before that, it was just a, quote, MOR programming guide. Hits that weren't rock and roll or teen records cherry-picked off the Hot 100 by Billboard staff. For whatever reason, they didn't see fit to include Downtown in that category. But the very week the more scientific survey-based Easy Listening chart was unveiled, Clark's follow-up hit, I Know a Place, was number 16, and her next two singles in 65 both cracked the top 5. So who really knows with Downtown? The song was written by British songwriter Tony Hatch about New York. He'd just arrived, first time in the city, and standing on a corner in Times Square, the melody and title just popped into his head. And it was the first U.S. number one by a British female since Vera Lynn's Auf Wiedersehen, Sweetheart, in 1952. So, back at number 5, I mentioned the Four Tops breakthrough in 64, Baby, I Need Your Lovin'. Well, that was the record that inspired our number 2 song by the Southern California duo the phrase Blue-Eyed Soul was coined to describe, but it was also a milestone for its producer, Phil Spector. Already famous for his so-called wall of sound on girl group hits, Spector signed the group to his Phillies label, flew A-list Brill-building songwriters Barry Mann and Cynthia Weil out to L.A. to write the song for them, and spent countless hours and $35,000 making the record. At number 2, the Righteous Brothers, You've Lost That Lovin' Feeling.

proof that black music fans in the 60s didn't care if an act had blue eyes or white skin as long as a record had soul. The Righteous Brothers' You've Lost That Lovin' Feelin' spent 9 weeks in the top 10 on the R&B chart, peaking at number 2. So whatever R&B radio's problem with the Beatles was, it didn't apply to Bill Medley and Bobby Hatfield. They weren't really brothers. They got their name when a black Marine shouted at one of their shows, "That was Righteous Brothers." And as it turns out, it didn't apply to the act at number 1 in our 1965 Chart Crush Top 10 countdown either. And they were British. The only British invasion act to crack the top 20 on the R&B chart before 1967. On the chart we're counting down the top 10 from, though, the Hot 100, it was the group's first number one and the first four-week number one since the Supremes' Baby Love in the fall of 64. The number one song of 1965 is the Rolling Stones' I Can't Get No Satisfaction.

The Rolling Stones had made the top 10 in 64 with Time Is On My Side, and earlier in 65 with The Last Time. They had three albums out and had toured the U.S. twice, but were still in the third tier of British invasion bands on the charts behind groups like The Searchers and Jerry and the Pacemakers, until what Newsweek later called the five notes that shook the world. Keith Richards' fuzzed-out guitar setting up Mick Jagger's sneering put-down of America's relentless advertising barrage. The riff came to Richards in a dream, and Jagger fleshed out the words in 10 minutes poolside at a Florida motel. In his memoir, Richard credits its success to the Maestro FZ1 fuzz tone pedal used as a placeholder for a planned horn part. But before that could happen, the single was out, as is, and racing up the charts. So there you have them, the top 10 hits of 1965, according to our exclusive Chart Crush ranking that, as I mentioned earlier, uses a more advanced algorithm than Billboard had in 1965. We also count every song's entire chart run, which Billboard can't do, having to get their year-end issue out before New Year's. So if you look at the top 10 that Billboard published at the end of 65, some songs are missing. The Beatles' Yesterday and the Byrds' Turn, Turn, Turn hit too late in the year, and the Supremes' Come See About Me straddled 64 into 65, so those didn't make Billboard's year-end Hot 100, let alone the top 10. And Herman's Hermits' Mrs. Brown, You've Got a Lovely Daughter, they had at number 19 due to its short chart run, just 11 weeks. So what are the four songs that made Billboard's year-end top 10, but not ours? At number 10, they had the song that was number one on their R&B chart the first week they reinstated it, January 30th. It was a Motown record, the group's first top 10 and first number one, The Temptations' My Girl.

Temptations' My Girl notches in at number 16 on our Chart Crush ranking, co-written and produced by Smokey Robinson and Ronald White, whose own group, The Miracles, charted four hits themselves for Motown in 65, including Tracks of My Tears and Going to a Go-Go. Billboard's number 9 song of 1965 was an outtake from a gospel album recorded in 1960, dusted off and issued as an Easter special single in 65. Nevertheless, it was Elvis Presley's biggest hit since Return to Sender in 62, Crying in the Chapel.

Elvis still had a massive fan base in 65, despite being almost completely disconnected from the music scene and focusing on his movie career. Now, Billboard's simple inverse point method of ranking the songs in 65 put a different Herman's Hermits hits in the top 10 on the year at number 8. Again, they had Mrs. Brown, You've Got a Lovely Daughter down at number 19, despite its 3 weeks at number 1. This one only got to number 2, but was on the chart 4 weeks longer. It's Can't You Hear

Herman's Hermits, Can't You Hear My Heartbeat, shakes out at number 32 on our Chart Crush ranking. And finally, Billboard's number 4 year-end song, another one that ranked high due to chart longevity, 15 weeks in a year when the longest chart run was 18 weeks, peaking for a week at number 3. It's number 20 on our Chart Crush ranking. Again, no Birds or Beatles on the adult MOR chart in 65, but this folk rocker was one of the biggest hits of the year on a radio format that evolved into adult contemporary. 5 weeks at number 1 on that chart. It's We Fives, You Were On My Mind.

0: We Five were based in San Francisco and scored one of the earliest and biggest folk rock hits of the 60s just as the hippie counterculture was coalescing. Total Chaos Radio.
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3: 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Nobody thinks about the real winner of the participation trophy. 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Right? Think of how hard it was to own a trophy shop before they had participation trophies. 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One of them was stressed out all the time. The other one's just drunk all the time. And the stressed out brother's like, man, things aren't going good. We're selling like 4 trophies a year. And then the drunk brother just like, well, just give everybody a trophy for showing up. 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
7: Ah! And the question is, who had the number one concert tour of the year? Earning more than $64 million with over 1 million watts of sound system.

that harmonica. That's Desire, a U2 montage ending with Desire. And at number 29, we continue with their biggest hit of the year. It's U2, One. Is it gay?

It's U2, number 29 on the year. And here's the lady who was named one of the 50 most beautiful people in the world by People Magazine. I don't disagree. Amy Grant, number 28, and good for me.

good for me, baby. Amy Grant, top three in March, number 28 on the entire year this past year. And Amy is welcoming the new year with a new baby. She and husband Gary Chapman welcomed daughter Sarah Cannon in October. And that makes three now, Matthew, Millie, and now Sarah. 10-1, each of those has their own nanny. I bet you. Or at least there are two nannies for the family, as much as Amy travels and her husband writes music and arranges and everything. And they're great parents, too. Okay, the three biggest debuts of the year are coming up, back-to-back. And did you know that if you pull the wings off of a housefly, they get really...

0: top 40.
1: Okay, on the average, how many grooves are there on a compact disc? Time's up. You've got to concentrate and answer faster. There are none. There are none. A laser light reads the information on the compact disc, and unlike the old records, they don't wear out. They don't have the scratches and everything because it's the laser light and no grooves. And I'll tell you something, though. This lady had a groove this past year. Number 26, right out of the box, she was hot at a New York City Sophie B. Hawkins. Damn, I wish I was your lover.

Sophie B. Hawkins, and damn, I wish I was your lover. This past year, she has made her mark and made it to number 4 in June. That's good enough to be number 26 for the entire year. Here's number 25, Mr. Big.

It's Joe Public. Great advice. Before your bridges burn, you got to live and learn. From Buffalo, New York, Joe Public earns the number 24 spot for the entire year and their first hit on the weekly top 40. They have a lot of other things to be proud of this year, including three trophies at the New York Music Awards. The most coveted is Debut Group of the Year, and they've got it. Well, who has survived a near-fatal automobile crash this past year and rebounded with a hit? They're coming up on the countdown. But first, the weekly top 40's Bonehead of the Year. Now, we've gone through page after page and video after video and CD after CD. The award finally goes to Swedish Justice Minister Gun Hellsvik. Mr. Hellsvik began a rehabilitation program for prison inmates. He was trying to help them prepare for their return to society. The program includes a class in skeet shooting for which the prisoners were provided loaded shotguns in prison. Go figure. Mr. Hellsvik.

0: Is that Firehouse out there at the door?
1: Yes, it is.
0: Bring Firehouse in.
2: Hey, how you doing? This is CJ,
3: Bill,
4: Perry,
2: and Michael
5: of Firehouse.
2: And you've got the weekly top 40 with Rick D. So, hey!

Firehouse. Top 5 in October and number 23 on the entire year. When I look into your eyes, it's non-stop hits on the countdown. And the group who survived an auto accident in July, they rebounded in September with a major hit. High Five, number 22.

0: Oh, but you know I can feel her crush on me. She's playing hard to get. Don't we all? I mean, that's... You always want what you can't have, don't you? It's High Five, number 22 on the year, and more details on their auto accident. Russ Neal of High Five was in Texas at the time. He was not involved in the accident. Pooh Clark required surgery. He is fully recovered now, thank heavens. Treston, Tony, and Mac were all treated and released, so they are on the mend. In fact, they're back to abnormal now, as they say, and they wanted me to thank you if you sent a card to them to get well. They got it. And they really do appreciate it. Coming up, a hit from the best movie of the year, performed by the worst actress of the year. I'll explain and give you all the D's sleaze on that. Can we get a winner, please? Yeah. Can we get a winner, please? Yeah. Sterling, Virginia.
1: Hello.
0: Ben Hur, John M. Ong, the third.
1: Yes, sir.
0: It's Rick D's, the third.
1: Hi, how are you doing?
0: How's everything in Sterling, Virginia this weekend?
1: Just fine, thanks.
0: John, thank you for listening to the show. I'm just picking one of your seven names. Is it okay to call you John or is it Ben?
1: Just call me Ben.
0: Okay, Benny. I'm sorry, I just said Benny. I mean Ben. Ben, you are now in the middle of the weekly Top 40 Challenge.
1: You're kidding.
0: Yes, I am. No, I'm not kidding, John.
1: Oh, that's great.
0: How many radio stations have called you, Ben, this weekend and offered you an incredible state-of-the-art hi-fi stereo, four-head video cassette recorder?
1: None.
0: Okay, well then let's get right to it. If you can identify this song by the way it ends, that's what you'll win, Ben.
1: All right, great.
0: And you've got the radios on. What do you work this weekend?
1: Lecter's.
0: Oh, that's a housewares store.
1: Uh-huh.
0: Yeah, it's famous. Well, identify this song by the way it ends. Here we go. What do you think, Ben?
1: That's Love Will Never Do Without You by Janet Jackson.
0: Janet Jackson is a yes!
2: Yeah! Whoa! Yeah! All
0: right. Whoa! Jump up and down and say,
2: Yo, Lord!
0: Ben, congratulations. You did win. Welcome to the biggest hits of 1992 on the countdown. At number 21, we're going to take you nonstop. And the man who ended this past year with a $4 million gift to himself. That's the price Axl Rose has paid for his new house in Malibu on the West Coast. Guns N' Roses has him as one of the wealthiest entertainers in the world, so obviously he can afford the new home. And songs like this have been responsible for all of that. November Rain.

nothing lasts forever. Even cold November rain. Guns N' Roses, number 2 from late summer, number 21 on the entire year. This is Rick Dees, and I got nothing but hits just for you. And this is the soundtrack hit that comes from A League of Their Own, voted best movie in Us Magazine and the Reader's Poll, sung by the woman voted worst actress and entertainer of the year. Some writer has it in for Madonna, and I understand she's sending hate faxes to people who put her down. I love you, Madonna. Here's number 20. It's you.

Madonna, who was number one for much more than 1 week with that, but at number 20. Can you imagine 19 songs that got hotter than that? That's what we're playing for you. Number 20 on the year of 92 used to be my playground. Here it is. Prince and the New Power Generation, who is now working with Tevin Campbell in Minneapolis, polishing off Tevin's album. It's Diamonds and Pearls.

0: you diamonds and pearls? Would you be a happy boy or a girl? It's Prince and the new power generation, reaching number one in January this past year. Stay here for the man who turns a personal tragedy into a professional triumph right here on the countdown. A hit from the bridegroom of the year. And we're closing in on... wait a minute, there's the celebrity hotline. Hello?
1: Hi, Rick, this is Axl Rose.
0: Oh my gosh, Axl, we were just talking about you there on the...
1: I just heard your countdown thing, and I wanted to thank you for playing our song.
0: It's absolutely our pleasure. Number 21 on the year, congratulations. Mr. Rose, what are you doing this weekend?
1: Not much, I bought a new house, I guess. I paid $4 million for it.
0: Yeah, I just talked
1: about
0: it.
1: House out in Malibu.
0: Mm-hmm.
1: 5 bedrooms, 3.5 acres overlooking, you know, the ocean. It's okay. You know, pool and a jacuzzi.
0: Ooh.
1: 8.5 baths.
0: Well, what's the half for? I always wonder that.
1: Well, that's the only one we'll let Slash use, you know. I gotta go, Rick. They're starting to come in for the housewarming party. Hey, just take off your clothes and leave them at the door.
0: You got.
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3: This is bad. This is as bad as it gets, and it's only uphill from here. It's the Beatles, ladies and gentlemen, with a song that came out at the beginning of December 2000. It's the Megamix on Crap from the Past.

0: This is pointless. Okay, we're going to be setting the tone tonight. The tone tonight is going to be rude as I talk over all the songs. What you're hearing here is worse than anything I could have predicted. So, this came out in January, and it's from Enigma, the same guy who in the early 90s, well, actually, back as far as the early 80s, recorded as Michael Cretu. He's a fairly well-known producer from Germany, I believe, and just recorded a bunch of songs under his own name and produced some other people. When he decided to record as Enigma, he had a couple of hits with some Gregorian chanting-type stuff over a synthy beat. What was the name of that? Sadness, Part 1. There, it springs to mind, and that was around 1991. He had a hit in 93 or 94 with Return to Innocence, and he released Gravity of Love at the beginning of the year in January. That's what you're hearing behind me. It's not so good, is it? Now. Okay, let's move on, shall we? This is going to be the most flippant offbeat show you've ever heard. By the way, if you're listening, thank you. I know it's Christmas morning, and I know you're most normal people are sleeping, and frankly, I wish I was sleeping also. But you're going to be well rewarded for the time spent listening to this crap. Brian Adams is still around, much to my dismay, and here's a little something he put out at the beginning of January, The Best of Me from Brian Adams.
1: You got it!

had enough. I found out what happens when you answer the phone when the mic's still on. Oh, yeah, professionalism is for weenies. Bryan Adams is still around, much to everybody's dismay. A good 21 years after he recorded his first single, Let Me Take You Dancing, which you've heard here on this very show, he released The Best of Me, January 2000. Just plain bad. Also kind of disturbing, the fact that the Eurythmics are still around. Very disturbing. They're still signed to Arista. They were originally signed to RCA in the, well, for virtually all of their careers. In 91, they switched over to Arista, and that's where they still are today. They released a single in January called I Saved the World Today, and here it is. I'll play you about a minute or so of new Eurythmics. But you didn't even know this was out, huh? It's pretty cool, and you'll only hear it here on Crap from the Past.

I'm going to make this stop. And I'm going to be saying that a lot tonight as we bounce randomly from song to song here. That's The Eurythmics, so the song that came out in January called I Saved the World Today. It's not very good, is it? No, Mr. Eurythmics really shouldn't be recording stuff anymore. Annie Lennox should just stay to her solo albums because the solo records are much, much better than the later Eurythmics stuff. That's just all opinions expressed here on Crap from the Past, although they may be correct, are those of my own. And Eric Carmen, a name you haven't heard in a long time. Eric Carmen, the brains behind the Raspberries in the 70s, but had a long string of really fine pop songs, the peak of which was probably Overnight Sensation from 1974. After that, Eric Carmen went solo, had a big hit with All By Myself, and then laid low for a couple of years, a good long couple of years, until the Dirty Dancing soundtrack, when he covered a Frankie and the Knockouts tune called Hungry Eyes, which revived his career. Then he had Make Me Lose Control, and then he disappeared again. Eric Carmen's back and is recording on Pyramid Records. Pyramid Records is best known for reviving the careers of male rockers who have tended to fall from popularity. Nick Kershaw went over to Pyramid Records. Dave Edmonds went over to Pyramid Records around 94. Eric Carmen, now a proud member of the Pyramid Records family, released a single in January called I Was Born to Love You. Let's hear about a minute of the new Eric Carmen on Crap from the Past.

let's just step on Eric Carmen here. Another... aiming at the adult contemporary crowd and not really succeeding even by those humble standards. I was born to love you from Eric Carmen, who probably should not be recording stuff anymore. Hi, I am Ron Boogie Monster Gerber, being as rude as I possibly can be tonight and playing you the least relevant recordings, in my opinion, of the year 2000, recorded by acts who probably shouldn't be around anymore. Just my opinion. Something you'd like to hear? I'm not going to play it, but if you want to talk to me anyway, 612-341-0980. Now, Kenny Loggins. As half of Loggins and Messina, he was a fine pop songwriter. On his own, not a bad pop songwriter as well, and had his greatest success with movie soundtracks, as you know. Songs like Meet Me Halfway and Danger Zone, and songs from Caddyshack like I'm All Right, and Caddyshack 2, which was Nobody's Fool, had a long string of fine pop tunes, including Vox Humana, which is my personal favorite. Not included on his greatest hits. When will Kenny Loggins get a proper greatest hits treatment? I scream and shake my tiny fist. He's still around. I can't tell what record company this thing on. It's not Columbia anymore. He has parted ways with Columbia. And I'm going to talk over this 52-second intro here. Released a single in January called Your Heart Will Lead You Home. I don't know what it sounds like. Actually, frankly, I don't know what a lot of these things sound like. I just know that they exist, and I know exactly when they came out. So I'm going to play a little bit of Your Heart Will Lead You Home from Kenny Loggins. I'm impatient. Let's just skip a bit here, shall we? So

0: That's Kenny Loggins with Not a Terribly Relevant Release. Again, aimed at the adult contemporary crowd. Your Heart Will Lead You Home came out at the beginning of, no, at the end of January. 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
7: 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Bachelor's 3, open every night but Monday. Know what I got for you? Are you ready? I have tickets to see the number one team in the country, Alabama's Crimson Tide, play our Miami Hurricanes this Saturday in the Orange Bowl. I'm going to give them to you in a few minutes. Y100.

0: at 11:04. Bobby Rich has worked the Saturday morning shift for the very first time in his life. He's used to sitting home with his kids, watching the Saturday morning cartoon shows. Bobby, it's okay. Kids Are People Too is still on. I understand guest today is escaped Nazi Joseph Mengele. So you still have time to catch that.
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0: 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That's right. And he is hot, man. Hot tuna. Furakasaki. 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K-Hits 97 with Beaver Cleaver. Like I always say, calling me is the next best thing to being me. 520 WINS is my telephone number. LA in the Valley. Here's Stevie Wonder. You are the sunshine of my life. You are the apple of my road.

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to Barbara. Barbara, this is Shirley. You might not know who I am, but the reason I'm calling you is because I was going through my old man's pockets this morning, and I just happened to find your name and number. So woman to woman, I don't think it's being any more than fair than to call you and let you know where I'm coming from. Now, Barbara, I don't know how you're going to take this, but whether you be cool or come out of a bag on me, you see, it really doesn't make any difference. But it's only fair that I let you know that the man you're in love with, he's mine. From the top of his head to the bottom of his feet, the bed he sleeps in, and every piece of food he eats. You see, I make it possible. The clothes on his back, I buy them. The car he drives, I pay the note every month. So I'm telling you these things to let you know how much I love that man. And woman to woman, I think.

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1: There's a holdup in the Bronx. Brooklyn's broken out in fights. There's a traffic jam in Harlem that's backed up to Jackson Heights. There's a scout troop short a child. Khrushchev's new and Idlewild.
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3: My girlfriend moved in with me during the pandemic, and I'll tell you a little bit about myself first. I'm 100% Italian. Thank you. And I tell people that, and I get pushback. They go, 100%, your mother and father? I go, that's what 100% means. What, did you drop out of the fifth grade? They go, can you speak it? I go, no, I'm third generation. They go, oh, you're not real. But I tried. I took an Italian language class at my high school, but I was failing it. So I did the most Italian thing I could think of. I went to the teacher after class and I said, look, I'm getting an F. I'm failing your class. But what do you say you give me a B and nothing will happen to you or your family? There's nothing more Italian than that.
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7: 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That's going to do it for me today. Be back again tomorrow about 3 o'clock. We're going to have ourselves a good day, too. Yeah, hope you have a good afternoon, good night. Casey Kasem, American Top 40s, next at Z.
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17: We've got a great Tuesday. Fair and mild this afternoon with a high temperature of 75 degrees. Cool tonight, low temperature of 48 degrees. Right now in the All-American City, 77 degrees. What a great day outside. 419 WYFE Means Music Time on the Bob Hamilton Show with the Exiles.
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17: 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That's a good song from the Exiles. 422 from WYFE this Tuesday afternoon. Bob Hamilton get together. Reminder, tomorrow morning, bright and early at 6, Roger W. organizes you to wake you up.
20: Combat. A Selmer production.

Rick Jason. And Vic Morrow.

James Taylor on the stereo. At Cimarron at 14 minutes past 4 o'clock from WSAI. This is Roy Cooper. How you doing? Woo! Here come the birds. Mac and Katie Kissoon. Chirpy, chirpy, cheep, cheep, cheep.

0: line from Harley Swarthmore of Dubville, Ohio. Harley says, what did one pencil say to the other one? 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
1: Hey, Joni, how about the beach tonight?
2: Yeah, okay.
0: I'm Corner Calhoun and Clifton. A nice place to get into. WSAI. It's 419 from WSAI. Tommy James with his cold pants on. That's the kind of come down over the big toe with a cuff on the end of it.

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2: 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You know, I hate about drugs. I hate when, like, people my age and older get hooked on crack. I hate that shit. You're too old to be experimenting with the drugs at a certain point. You should be past that. You ain't doing it by a certain point. You just miss it. Drugs are really for old people anyway. You 75, you've earned the right. Shit, if I was 75, I'd do coke, heroin, everything. I wouldn't give a fuck. I'd be walking down the street, they'd be like, boy, that old man is tripping. Can't do everything. Maybe weed. If you're gonna do something, do a little weed. Smoke some weed. Weed's not as bad as everything else. Weed is a background substance. You know what I mean? You can smoke some herb and still function. You ain't crisp, but you'll function.
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6: Welcome to another all-new edition of the Classic Countdown Show. Right now, it's time for a top 20 look at September 1973. We've got room for a handful of bonus extras, starting off with The Looking Glass and a tune called Jimmy Loves Marianne.

the delayed follow-up to Brandy, You're a Fine Girl, Jimmy Loves Marianne by The Looking Glass, we're assembling a portrait of September in 1973, when Marxist President Salvador Allende of Chile was killed in a bloody coup led by four military commanders, including General Augusto Pinochet. Joe Walsh is straight ahead, and now back to September 73 with the Four Tops, Are You Man Enough?

0: Time to change the batter. Joe Walsh, Rocky Mountain Way. That's the third of our bonus extras. Come on back to September 1973. Some of the popular movies were Bang the Drum Slowly with Robert De Niro, Paul Newman is the Macintosh Man, and American Graffiti starring Richard Dreyfuss.
1: I realize that.
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0: Let's get back to September 73 with the Pointer Sisters. Yes, we can in the Sunday Night Countdown.

take a free ride with the Edgar Winter Group. We set the Wayback Machine for September 1973 when Billie Jean King defeated Bobby Riggs in straight sets in the much-hyped Tennis Battle of the Sexes at the Houston Astrodome. Muhammad Ali defeated Ken Norton in a split decision, avenging a loss to Norton 6 months earlier. Let's continue with another great bonus extra from September 73. This is Angie by the Rolling Stones.

the Stones from Goat's Head Soup. Great to be with you. I'm Dick Bartley, counting down the unforgettable rock, pop, and soul classics of September 1973. The crew of Skylab 2, astronauts Alan Bean, Jack Lausma, and Owen Garriott, splashed down safely in the Pacific after 59 days aboard the orbiting space station. While Gladys Knight and the Pips had a brand new record out that looked like it was headed straight for number one, here's Midnight Train to Georgia.

Grammy Award winners Gladys Knight and the Pips on the midnight train to Georgia. We're lining them up and counting them down from September 1973 when the U.S. Senate confirmed White House advisor Henry Kissinger to be the new Secretary of State under President Nixon, replacing William Rogers. Now let's kick off the official top 20 of September 73 with the Doobie Brothers talking about China Grove.

0: Eddie Kendricks in the number 19 countdown slot. Keep on trucking. We're rewinding the best of September in 1973. The top-rated TV shows included Sanford and Son, All in the Family, Cannon, The Mary Tyler Moore Show, The Waltons, and Hawaii Five-0.
1: Well, Juan Ash is a moderate drinker, flashy dresser, and makes a hobby of collecting women.
2: Three-time loser. 5 years ago, he was paroled from San Quentin. 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
0: Let's rock on with Elton John at number 18 in our top 20. Saturday Night's All Right for Fighting from September 1973.

The number 17 record in our countdown, Here I Am by Al Green. We're cruising back to September 1973 when Lord of the Rings author J.R.R. Tolkien died in England at age 81. Singer-songwriter Jim Croce was killed in the crash of a small private plane near Natchitoches, Louisiana. And the Allman Brothers had the number 16 record in the top 20.

the awesome twin guitar leads of the Allman Brothers Band. This is Dick Barkley, counting down the best of September 1973. Let's recap to bring you right up to the moment. So far in the top 20, we've heard China Grove by the Doobie Brothers at number 20. The number 19 record was Keep On Truckin' by Eddie Kendricks. Elton John's Saturday Night's All Right for Fighting was number 18. 17 was Here I Am, Come and Take Me by Al Green. Then Ramblin' Man by the Allman Brothers Band. And we're back with Maureen McGovern.